0: audiences for years. She has an amazing voice and holds a very special place in Nashville music history. When the Ryman reopened, one of the first performances in the Ryman was a play titled Always Patsy Cline. And this lady played the starring role of Patsy Cline. She is a member of the Grand Ole Opry. Please, would you welcome Mandy Barnett?
1: Thank you, Mike Terry.

Thank you so much, and welcome to the Saturday Night Opry. I'm going to sing a Dolly Parton song for you. Yes, Miss Dolly. This is one from 1980. It went to number one. It's called Old Flames. Can't hold a candle to you.

Thank you so much. Thank you. Now, this next song was written by Tom T. Hall, and it's a true story about a widow Johnson who receives a letter by way of her daughter from the Harper Valley PTA.

0: Thank you.
1: Member of the Grand Ole Opry, Mandy Barnett, ladies and gentlemen. Isn't she something?
2: Thank you.
1: Thanks, Mandy.
2: Thank you.
1: Nice. So for 52 years now, actually a little better than 52 years, since the Grand Ole Opry moved into this building from the Ryman back in 1974, that circle, center stage, that has been the centerpiece of our home here in the Opry House. If you will take a look at one of the monitors here in the Opry House, Carrie Underwood is going to give us a quick history of that Grand Ole Circle.
3: In 1974, the Opry moved from the Ryman to the new Grand Ole Opry House, the first theater built especially for the Opry. It was designed to create a performance hall where the past, present, and future of country music could joyfully come together every week of every year. And that intention was fulfilled right here in the Circle of Wood, created with boards from the stage of the Ryman. I remember the first time I stepped into this circle. It was back in 2005, right after I won American Idol. I couldn't believe I was actually here and standing in the same sacred place that so many of my musical heroes stood. And I still am overwhelmed with gratitude every time I step into the circle. I think of that girl from Shakota who could only dream of performing on this stage one day, and I will never take for granted how lucky I am to be a part of this incredible legacy. Stepping into the circle affects everyone uniquely and powerfully.
4: It's one of those feelings standing on that circle that you can't describe. Kind of like the energy from the floor coming up through your soles of your boots, up into your body, into your soul, into your heart.
5: You gotta have at least 1 foot right here on this circle.
6: It's an honor every single time I stand in this circle, man.
1: So how would you like to stand in that circle tonight? We could make it happen. If you will scan the QR code that is on the screen, you could become part of one of our backstage tours after the show this evening. We will bring you onto this side of the big red curtain. We'll take you back. We'll show you all of the themed dressing rooms, the artist entrance, the production facilities. It's an amazing tour. Again, scan the QR code. You can reserve your space right now. Although one of you doesn't need to scan the code, you've already got tickets. You are seated in section 29, row J, seat number 9. Congratulations. You're going to come backstage. Everybody else, scan the code. Join us backstage after the show this evening. We really do have a great tour. So I have one of the greatest women in the history of country music about to take the stage. That's not hyperbole. That is fact. She is a member of the Country Music Hall of Fame. For 61 years, she has called the Grand Ole Opry home. Would you please welcome the legendary Connie Smith.

Thank you. Well, you're a wonderful crowd. Thank you very much. If actually, you think we could fit all of them on the bus? We could take them with us. Oh, we only got one bathroom. Okay. We'll come up with something else. Well, I'm going to do a song now that is one of my very favorite songs of the ones that Bill Anderson had written for me. It's called You and Your Sweet Love.

Thank you. Several years ago, I recorded a trio gospel album with Barbara Fairchild and Sharon White Skaggs, and I was so proud to do it. They're two of my very dearest friends, and it was also it was produced by another dear friend of mine, Ricky Skaggs, and one of the songs was written by my very, very dear friend, Marty Stewart. But this is one called Fight On.

Grand Ole Opry star Connie Smith, ladies and gentlemen. And the Sundowners. That is country music royalty right there on stage. Thank you, Connie. Connie Smith. Very nicely done. She says, I made it through it. Yes. So we have a moment. Let's take a look back at some significant events that occurred this week in the Grand Ole Opry's 100-plus year history. We go back to this week in 1964. The WSM Friday Night Frolic moved to the Ryman Auditorium. It began a tradition that has evolved today to become the Friday Night Opry, which continues to this day. In 1984, President Ronald Reagan made an appearance here at the Grand Ole Opry. He was here to help Roy Acuff celebrate his 81st birthday. And speaking of Mr. Acuff, in 2003, the United States Postal System issued stamps with his image on what would have been the 100th anniversary of his birth. In 2017, the Grand Ole Opry celebrated Jeannie Seely's 50th anniversary as a member of the Grand Ole Opry. And in 2021, the Isaacs became members of the Grand Ole Opry. 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Very special moment. This young man comes to us from Holt, Missouri. He brought the entire town with him. I think that's great. Those of you in Holt may know that for a while he collected trash, drove the rural back roads collecting garbage, which apparently heavily, I'm told, heavily influenced his songwriting, which I find fascinating. His latest album is Landfill Poetry. It's been out, 2 weeks, I guess it's been out. Tonight, for the very first time, he plays the Grand Ole Opry. Make some noise for Riley Downing.

Thank y'all so much. This song is about my grandparents, Helen and Jean, that took me to all the small Opry's in Missouri growing up that were kind of based on the formula from this one.

0: Riley Downing, ladies and gentlemen, first time on the Grand Ole Opry. Really nice work. Congratulations. Welcome to the Opry.
1: Thank you so much.
0: You're very welcome. I'm just curious, the waste management to the Grand Ole Opry, that's a very interesting career path.
1: Yes, it is. But somebody's got to do both of those jobs.
0: I'm curious. That's true. I assume that this was not the sort of truck that we see in the neighborhoods with the guys hanging off the back and the big arm that comes down.
1: The truck I worked on was not the modern truck.
0: Okay, describe your vehicle to me.
1: It was the beginning of a small company in rural Missouri where I'm from, and it started with one truck, and now I believe they have 22.
0: Oh, nice. Yeah. Nice. Expansion.
1: That's Red Gate. I see you.
0: Management here this evening?
1: Yep.
0: That's great. Tell me a little bit about Holt, growing up in Holt, Missouri.
1: Holt's a very small town north of Kansas City, population a little over 500. And
0: most of them are here tonight, right?
1: Yeah, the whole town. We'll take care of you later.
0: And the most recent album is, 2 weeks old?
1: That's right.
0: And it was based on garbage.
1: Yeah. You can make magic out of anything.
0: I was going to say, explain to me how you can be inspired by what other people are throwing away.
1: It's like that one...
0: No, this is a serious question.
1: It's like that one piece of wood you have in your shed. You don't know why you held on to it forever until the day comes where you need it and it's time to use it.
0: Nice. Very nice. The name of the new album?
1: Landfill Poetry.
0: All right, and there's a big red...
1: Big red trash truck on the front. Can't miss. I think it's the only record that I've seen with the trash truck on the front.
0: Any plans to tour?
1: As much as I can.
0: That's nice. Visit the website to get dates and locations and to download the album.
1: That's right.
0: I like that. Welcome to the Grand Ole Opry.
1: Thank you so much for having
0: me. Riley Downing, ladies and gentlemen.
2: Thank you, guys.
0: He's got a big future in either music or garbage. So we have some incredibly talented musicians on stage. Going on right now here in the Nashville area, fiddler competitions are underway. The Grandmaster Fiddler competitions, some today, they are continuing tomorrow. I will let Ed explain all of that to you. But Ed Carnes, would you please introduce these champions for us?
3: I sure will, Mike. Are you guys ready to hear some fiddle playing? All right, well, we got it for you. We're with the Grandmaster Fiddler Championship. It was started here in 1972 at the Grand Ole Opry. So we are happy to be back and happy to bring you some of the best fiddle players you're ever going to hear. I'm going to introduce them to you, and then they're going to come up and play for you. We have our youth champion, Tristan Paskvan from the Woodlands, Texas. We've got some Texans in the crowd. We have Jesse Ma, our open champion from Asheville, North Carolina. And our previous open champion, you came back here from Granbury, Texas, Ridge Roberts. And every fiddle player knows you cannot do it without a guitar player, so we have some of our accompanists, our winner, our grandmaster accompanist winner, Todd Barbel from Salem, Ohio. We have Bob Barbel from Central Heights, Texas. We have Bill Jones from Oak Ridge, Tennessee. My name is Ed Carnes, I'm from Franklin, and we're ready to play for you. Ready? Tristan's going to play. Tristan, tell these folks what you're going to play.
4: I'm going to be playing Washington Lee Swing.
3: All right.

0: Truskin Pass Band. Next up to play for you is our open champion from a couple years ago. He was able to come back with us this year. He's from Granbury, Texas, Ridge Roberts. Tell him what you're going to play, Ridge.
1: Well, the song that I'm going to do for y'all tonight is actually a tribute to a fiddle player that had stood in this very circle many, many times. His name was Dale Potter, and his wife is actually back home in Texas watching. I'm going to dedicate it to send it out to Georgia. It's called Fiddle Patch.

0: Great job, Ridge. All right, we have one more for you guys. Do you like fiddling? All right, we do too. We're so happy to play for you. And now we have our champion from last year, from Asheville, North Carolina, Jesse Ma.
1: Jesse, tell him what you can play.
2: Thank you. Just some cotton patch rag.

0: Thank you, folks.
1: Aren't they something? Grand champion fiddlers. Did you talk about tomorrow?
2: Real quick. The Grandmaster Fiddler Championship is going on tomorrow at the Factory in Franklin and the Turner Theater, and it's free to attend, and we love everybody to come out tomorrow.
1: Thank you.
3: Thanks, Mary.
1: Ed Karns, aren't those guys marvelous? So while I have just a moment, I would like to let you know that as part of the Opry's partnership with Vanderbilt Health for the safety and the comfort of our guests here this evening, Vanderbilt LifeFlight Event Medicine Services are available. The Opry is very proud to partner with Vanderbilt Health as the official health care provider for both the Grand Ole Opry and for the Ryman Auditorium. And while you're here tonight, we hope that you will pick up a copy of Opry 100, Country's Greatest Songs. It is a one-of-a-kind album that features never-before-released live performances from the Grand Ole Opry stage of 20 iconic tracks. The artists on the album include Dolly Parton, Vince Gill, Luke Combs, Darius Rucker, Alan Jackson, Loretta Lynn, George Jones, and many, many more. You can get a copy either on vinyl or CD in the Opry shop tonight. And in addition to the album, we have a number of keepsakes and collectibles. And when you visit the Opry shop, if your purchase totals more than $100, we will toss in an Opry 100 tote bag absolutely free so that you can carry your treasures home. Right now, since we're talking about the Opry shop, right now would be a great time to go make your purchases. We're going to take a quick 20-minute intermission. 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

Randall Lambert, Tin Man. 6:50 a.m. WSM. It's the Opry Intermission Show presented by Aero Exterminators. Good evening. I'm Zach Bennett over here in the Springer Mountain Farms Acuff House. I'm staring head on right now to the front door of the Grand Ole Opry House. If you're ever visiting Nashville and you want to swing by the WSM studio, you're welcome anytime. We got a big window. You can peek in here. If you take the Opry backstage tour, you get to come inside and check out our little WSM museum and get a closer look at everything we do here at WSM. So I want to invite you to come to Nashville sometime. Or if you're in Nashville, just swing by and say hello. Glad to have you listening tonight to the Grand Ole Opry. We got the second half of the show coming up in about 12 or 13 minutes. We're going to kick it off again at 8:12 Central Time. Caleb Caudill is here. He'll kick things off right after intermission. We have another performance from the Opry Square Dancers. Gary Muledeer is going to make us laugh. Another Opry debut from Miss Nicole Atkins. And then Charlie McCoy is going to close things out. Great second half of the Opry still to come. Again, 8:12 Central Time. We will kick that off here on WSM. And as soon as the curtain comes down, it's a new edition of Opry Star Spotlight. I'll be back here in studio playing a bunch of Patsy Cline tonight. She is our Opry Star in the Spotlight. And I was going back through my records. I've never done a Patsy Cline show on Opry Star Spotlight, and I kind of blew my own mind. It feels like that would be a no-brainer, but Patsy Cline will be in the spotlight tonight because it was 94 years ago this week that Patsy was born, back in 1932. So we're going to celebrate her by playing a bunch of her biggest hits, telling the stories behind them. Patsy had a very short career when you think about it. It was only for about 5 or 6 years, but so much impact packed into those 5 or 6 years, and we lost her way too soon. She was only 30 years old when she died, and we can just imagine what country music would have been like if we'd had Patsy Cline for longer. We heard Mandy Barnett earlier tonight. She does such a great job honoring Patsy on the Opry so often. Crystal Gayle was here on Thursday. She sang a Patsy Cline song, so Patsy's influence continues to live here at the Grand Ole Opry some 70 years, 60 years since her death. But we're going to honor her in fashion tonight on Opry Star Spotlight. So hope you'll stick around. That happens as soon as the curtain comes down. And then while I'm plugging myself, make sure you're here tomorrow, 10 a.m. to noon. It's Pure American Country, a weekly syndicated show that I put together every week where we play some of the best of today and yesterday and really tell not only the stories behind the songs, but how country music, the more it changes, the more it stays the same. We're going to play music from all eras of country, and I hope you'll join me tomorrow morning from 10 to noon for Pure American Country here on 6:50 a.m. WSM. Again, the Grand Ole Opry is back on stage in about 11 minutes, and you'll hear it all here on WSM Radio. 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

0: This has been the Opry Intermission Show on WSM Radio, presented by Arrow Exterminators. And now, the second half of the Grand Ole Opry.
1: Ladies and gentlemen, welcome back to the second half of tonight's Grand Ole Opry, presented by Humana. We begin the second half of our show tonight with a gentleman who comes to us from North Carolina. Charmington, North Carolina is hometown for him. He released his most recent album, Heavy Thrill, back in June. And it's been, I guess, about 2 years since he made his Grand Ole Opry debut. That was back in 2024. Took a while, but we got him back for a second appearance. Ladies and gentlemen, Caleb Caudill.

Thank you so much. It's good to be back here at the Grand Ole Opry. Made my debut a couple years ago, and man, I've been itching to come back. So it's made even more special because I got my parents here in the audience. That's right. Got my wife here. We just celebrated a decade of marriage this week. And most importantly, I got my baby boy Clyde here. It's his first concert. That's right. We brought him up here and we brought him into the circle earlier, so he made his debut as well. Well, here's the title track of my newest record. It's called Heavy Thrill, and it's about trying to find joy in the hard times. I think we've all been there.

0: Thank you so much. Y'all have a great night. Thank you.
1: Caleb Cottle, second time on the Grand Ole Opry. Let him hear it. He didn't mention that his son is all of 7 months old. Aww. Nice work. Well, we hope, first of all, we hope you're having fun with us here this evening at the Opry. Good. We would love to have you back in the house here in the days and weeks to come. Our next show is coming up Tuesday night of next week. We have Opry members Del McCoury, Riders in the Sky, Rhonda Vincent will be with us. And that Tuesday night, Grace Potter will make her Grand Ole Opry debut. Wednesday of next week, Stephen Curtis Chapman is going to be here. The front men, Warren Ziders, Silverada will be with us. That's all Wednesday of next week. Thursday, another edition of Opry Country Classics. Ricky Skaggs will be in the spotlight next Thursday night. And coming up a little farther down the line, we have Darius Rucker, Dustin Lynch, Ashley McBride, Jamie Johnson, and quite a few others. They will all be here in September. If you would like to see a schedule of those upcoming shows and more, and get your tickets, just visit Opry.com. 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Eamon is back center stage with his fiddle, which means at the top of the show, you got a chance to see just a little bit of what these folks can do. This is where we bring them back out and they get to show off a little bit. So Eamon is ready. The dancers are ready once again. Ladies and gentlemen, the Grand Ole Opry Square Dancers.

three square dancers. There they go, members of the American Clogger Hall of Fame, I might ask. Aren't they something? While we have a moment, I would like to acknowledge the Grand Ole Opry Band here this evening. Yes, by all means. This band is amazing. What sets them apart is their amazing ability, night after night after night, to master new material. When we have an artist, a guest artist, play with us, and they play with the band, they'll rehearse backstage one time, and then they're on stage performing for you. There is no show in the world like the Grand Ole Opry. I promise you, there is no band in the world like this Grand Ole Opry band. And we want to put one of those band members into the spotlight. He's actually been in the spotlight a couple of times already this evening. Eamon McLaughlin, who is playing fiddle with us here this evening. Yeah, he's been in showbiz a while. Eamon comes from a musical family. He began touring all across England, which is where he is from. He was in his father's band when he was growing up. Eventually moved to Austin, Texas, joined a jug band, a 10-piece jug band. He was one of the founding members of the Green Cards. Since then, he has toured and recorded with an incredible assortment of artists. Just got back from Europe after working with Emmylou Harris. He has worked with Rodney Crowell, Josh Turner, Caitlin Butts, Toby Keith, Ashley Monroe, and many, many more. In his free time, which you really don't have a lot of, but in his free time, you can find him at the Station Inn here in Nashville with his band 50 Shades of Hay. And with a little prompting, and he won't need much, just a little prompting, I think we can get Eamon to kind of show off for us just a little bit. So, Eamon, it's yours.

How about that? Eamon McLaughlin, ladies and gentlemen, and the Grand Ole Opry Band. Thank you, Eamon. 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What we are going to do now is bring out a gentleman. Very good chance you have seen him on TV over the years. He has appeared on over 350 television shows. That includes The Tonight Show, David Letterman, The Gong Show, one of my favorites. He is featured on Showtime's The History of the Comedy Store. And there is a documentary about his life following his 60-plus year career. It is titled Show Business Is My Life, But I Can't Prove It. He is a member of the Comedy Hall of Fame. He is a member here at the Grand Ole Opry. He is Gary Muldeer.

Just out walking around the parking lot. It's windy out there. The taste of love is sweet when hearts like ours meet.

0: fell in.
1: Oops.
0: A couple of months ago, there was a knock at the door. I answered it. It was two Jehovah's Witnesses. I invited them in. We sat down on the couch. I said, well, what do you want to talk about? They said, we don't know. We've never made it this far before. It's my good friend, Randy Hart. We've been pals for a long time. Randy, did you know that John the Baptist and Winnie the Pooh both had the same middle name? Do you know what this meant before the 60s? Two. You know, one time I ran into the late Bill Withers. I said, you know, Bill, ain't no sunshine when she's gone is grammatically incorrect. And Bill said, I know, I know, I know, I know, I know. Let it out, folks. Doesn't get any better. My grandpa used to say, listen, if we all liked the same things, everybody'd be after your grandma. I say that. Grandpa used to say some weird things. One time I said, Grandpa, what's the quickest way to get to the lake? He said, you walking or driving? I said, I'm driving. He said, that's the quickest. I make fun of Grandpa. Actually, he was pretty successful. He was a veterinarian and a taxidermist. I remember the sign said, no matter what happens, you'll get your dog back. My grandma was really something. One time I said, Grandma, have you seen the little pill bottle lying around here and the label in big letters that says LSD? She said, well, no, I haven't. And then she said, did you see that dragon in the kitchen? And then she said, is it just me or does Kenny G play like he still lives with his parents? I said, what? Grandpa said, just ignore her. He said, a couple of times last month, I didn't talk to your grandma for like 2 weeks at a time. I said, why? He said, I didn't want to interrupt her. Grandpa once said to Grandma, the reason God made man before woman, he didn't want any suggestions. No. No, no, no. So one time I said, Grandpa, are you very political? Grandpa said, all politicians should serve just two terms, one in office and one in prison. Oh, bingo. All right, let's do some politics. All right, good. Remember, it only took 20 years, four presidents, and $2.5 trillion to finally replace the Taliban with the Taliban. It's time for a good old-fashioned Talibani sing-along. Sing it if you know it, fake it if you don't. When I was a tiny Talibani, my mama would rock me down in Kabul. In them old poppy fields back home. I was down with Afghanistanis, just about a mile from the Pakistanis. In them old poppy fields back home. Sing it out. Oh, when them poppy balls get rotten, you can smell pure Oxycontin. You guys don't know this, do you? You know what it said under Marco Rubio's yearbook picture? Actual size. Is that too political? I'm sorry. So sorry. We got to lighten this show up. Okay. Something from a Walt Disney film with slight political overtones. Here we go. Super frantic, unproductive, nothing legislation. Want to change your congressman? Provide some lubrication. CEOs cannot complain of overregulation. Voters get what you deserve. Great procrastination from super PACs of unproductive, nothing legislation. There we go. That's it. Ta-da! I think I have politics all figured out. Tell me what you think. My son was flunking out of college. He said, I'm going to choose a woman for you to marry. He said, no. I said, she's Bill Gates' daughter. He said, okay. I called Bill Gates. I want your daughter to marry my son. He said, no. I said, he's the CEO of World Bank. He said, okay. I called the president of World Bank. Why don't you make my son the CEO? He said, no. I said, he's Bill Gates' son-in-law. He said, okay. You know, I gotta talk about this for a minute. They tell us we're going to have self-driving vehicles pretty soon. That's all we're going to have, right? But that's what we have to look forward to. I can't wrap my head around it, but it's inspired me to write a country song. I haven't finished it. I'll tell you what it's about. It's about a guy whose dog stays, his wife stays, but his pickup leaves him. So wrong. You realize if you'd invested just $1 in the United States stock market in 1790, the day it opened, you'd be dead.
1: Look at that. True.
0: That was for the band, okay? They laughed. That's for the band. Okay, here we go. I think every woman's dreams have a man pick her up in his arms, carry her into the bedroom, throw her down on the bed, and clean the entire house while she sleeps. Ta-da! No-brainer. So this lady is coming out of heart surgery. She sees God standing at the foot of the bed. She said, am I going to die? God said, no, you have 30 more years. She feels so good, she stays in the hospital. She gets liposuction, gets her breasts enhanced, gets her neck pulled up, an eyebrow left, her nose fixed, and collagen in her lips. Walking out of the hospital across the parking lot, she gets hit by an ambulance. 2 days later, she's standing in heaven. She runs into God. She said, I thought I had 30 more years. God said, I'm sorry, I didn't recognize you.

0: You know, I've been having trouble lately with my short-term memory and my long-term memory and my short-term memory, too. Just think about this. Think about this. If alcohol could affect your short-term memory, can you imagine what alcohol could do? That was for the band, okay? All right. I think it's time. Hey, do we have any kids here tonight? Let's hear it. Kids? All right, we got some kids here. This is what I call tips for kids. I'll do three tips for kids, maybe four, and then I'll do your favorite dog song ever. Here we go. First tip, kids, only brush the teeth you want to keep. Number two, just think if YouTube, Twitter, and Facebook would have been the same company, we could have called them U-Twit-Face. And number three, remember this. Cigarettes and squirrels have a lot in common. They're both pretty harmless until you stick one in your mouth and try to light it on fire. That concludes the children's portion of my show. Here's a word about Folgers coffee for senior citizens. The best part of waking up is just waking up. Oh, guys, yeah, you bet. Yeah, go ahead, I'm ready. I'm a senior citizen. I'm 1 year older than Bugs Bunny and 4 years younger than Porky Pig. Old guy's walking down the hall in this retirement home. He sees this door open. He walks in. There's this old lady standing there. He walks up to her. He says, I bet you can't guess how old I am. She says, I bet you I can. Drop your pants. He drops his pants. She says, you're 96. He said, gee, you're right. How did you know? She said, you told me at breakfast this morning. One time the phone rang and Grandpa answers it, and the voice on the other end says, I'm a hacker, I've hacked into all of your accounts, and I've stolen all your passwords. Grandpa said, oh, thank God, what are they? Okay, got to get back here, get my train of thought back. A 60-year-old couple celebrating their 40th wedding anniversary, they're walking along a beach, and a genie appears, and I'm going to give each one wish. Takes the wife to the side and says, well, the wife said, you know, I've always wanted to travel the world for a couple of years. Just like that, fistful of airline tickets, helicopter arrives, takes her off to a cruise ship. Genie turns to the husband and says, what about you? Husband says, you know, I've always kind of wanted to have a wife 30 years younger than me. Just like that, he was 90. All right. Randy, did you know that Alexander the Great and Bozo the Clown both had the same middle name? That was for the band. I'm so sorry. It's terrible. So, you guys have been in here for a while. Let's use, oh, that's, before we go do this, before we do the news, one more. Guy walks into a surgery center. Old guy walks into a surgery center. The receptionist says, what do you got? He said, shingles. He says, okay, fill out this form. The nurse will be in to take you into another room. The nurse takes you into another room and says, what do you got? He said, shingles. He said, okay, take off all your clothes except for your underwear. Climb up on this table, doctor will be right in. Doctor comes in and says, what do you got? Guy says, shingles. Doctor said, where? Guy said, out in the truck. Where do you want them? Okay, you guys been here for a while. Let's see what's going on in the news tonight. Nationwide SPCA clinic, dogs and cats spayed and neutered, $4. Senior citizens, $275. Ouch. Marie Osmond fired as spokesperson for Nutrisystem after testing positive for Hidden Valley Ranch dressing and Krispy Kreme donuts. Oh, God, speaking of donuts, the president of Dunkin' Donuts died. They found him, his eyes were all glazed over. Over 1,200 cops at the funeral. And he was laid to rest in a box with 11 others. Hey, the Grateful Dead just announced they're releasing a box set of 60 CDs. No word yet on which song it will be. Hey, was that good? That one's for the band. Okay, all right. Ooh, here's a brand new one. RFK Jr.'s actress wife is going to be starring in a new reality series this fall. It's called The Marvelous Mrs. Measles. I don't know about that one. A recent study has found that women who carry a little extra weight around seem to live a whole lot longer than the guys that bring it up. A recent poll, residents of Arizona were asked if they thought illegal immigration was a serious problem. 29% said, yes, it is. 71% said, no, es una problema serioso. Okay, I got to get out of here. I'm going to close with a parrot story. Lady walks by a pet store, sees this gorgeous parrot. Goes in, says, how much for that parrot? Owner says, $20. She said, $20? My God, all that plumage, all those colors? He said, $20. She said, what's wrong with it? He said, there's nothing wrong with the parrot. Just have to warn you, it was raised in a brothel. She said, well, for $20, I'll take my chances. Takes the parrot home, hangs the cage in the front room, goes in the kitchen, fills the water dish, comes back out, uncovers the cage. Parrot goes, ooh, pretty lady, pretty lady. About that time, her daughters walk in. The parrot says, pretty girls, pretty girls. Her husband walks in. The parrot says, hey, Kevin. Tell your children a brothel is a place where old parents go to die, okay? I had a great time. Thank you so much. Come back to the opera.
1: He is a member of the Comedy Hall of Fame.

So this is the Grand Ole Opry. We are presented by Humana, and again tonight, like we have done every Saturday for over 100 years, we are live on WSM Radio here in Nashville. And Humana, our presenting sponsor, Humana listens to what is most important to you and to your health, and then delivers personalized benefits and care. Better care begins with listening. Humana, a more human way to healthcare. And Humana, together with the Grand Ole Opry, enjoy celebrating special moments in the lives of our Opry audience. And we have a lot of celebrations going on tonight. I want to welcome Joseph Volpe in from Brooklyn, New York. Happy birthday, Joseph. We have Arden from Florida celebrating a 21st birthday. Lindsay from Wisconsin, 43 years today. Today is Lindsay's birthday. I'm supposed to do this one backward. Terry Melson wants me to wish him a happy 16th birthday. Okay. Doing it backward. Harry is very proud of the fact that he is 80 this year. And from Hampshire, UK, he is here with family. Good to have you with us, Harry. Linda from Missouri, celebrating life. She is here with her three daughters tonight. Darcy and her posse of girlfriends are here celebrating an upcoming wedding. I was beginning to wonder where the posse was. Happy birthday to Ron, who is in from Dallas-Fort Worth. Happy 20th anniversary to Tom and Sherry, who are here from Toronto. Rex and Jennifer Jackson from Greencastle, Indiana, celebrating a 45th anniversary here tonight. And we want to welcome in Brian and Whitney from Charlotte, North Carolina. They are here in the house tonight. Tyson and Sarah are here from Austin. They are engaged. Their wedding is coming up in November. And Steve and Jill are here from Annapolis, Maryland. They have been engaged. Now, hang on. They have been engaged for a little over 2 hours. Before the curtain went up, he got on one knee in the circle, and she said yes. So congratulations. You'll have to come back to celebrate the first anniversary. If we could bring the house lights up very quickly for just a moment. The Grand Ole Opry and Humana would invite any of you who are military, whether you're active or a veteran, as you're able, would you stand, please, for just a moment and allow us the opportunity to thank you for your service. Thank you. Thank you all. Thank you for your service. Thank you for being here tonight. It is our honor to have you in the house. We hope you'll come back again soon. If you would like to learn more about Humana, the website is simply humana.com. So we've done one of these already. We're going to do another one. It's not often that we get two debuts on the same night here at the Grand Ole Opry. We have a young lady. Seventh studio album is about to be released next week, next Friday. Drama will be released. Tonight she plays the Grand Ole Opry for the very first time. Say hello to Nicole Atkins.

0: Thank you so much. Well, this is a trip. I want to invite a very, very special, special guest, one of my favorite singers, one of my favorite songwriters, and one of my favorite friends I've ever had in my whole life, Mr. Chris Isaak. He's also my record label boss. Good job with the promo.
1: I'm so happy to come out here and sing with you. We wrote this song in Nashville, and we were sitting on my front porch, and I would never dream that it would be possible to get all these players on my front porch. It's a little different here tonight.
0: It is. I mean, I thought we were going to be at the Opry Mall for a second. This is much better. This song's called Cue the Symphony.

0: happy in the circle. Chris Isaak.
1: How about that? Come on over here, Nicole.
2: Boy, that was special.
0: That was special.
2: Tell me how you connected with Chris.
0: Chris asked me to open for his band in 2007 when my first record came out, and he's been putting up with me for this whole time.
2: That's great. Great. Congratulations. Welcome to the Opry.
0: Thank you.
2: You were telling me backstage that you've seen this many times, but you've been on the other end of a camera?
0: Yeah. Well, I was here when Tammy Nielsen played.
2: Oh, yeah.
0: And so I did her backstage photos and the video and stuff.
2: Nice.
0: So I've always, you know, had a lot of musician friends where I went to art school, so I can do things other than this, but it's nice to be on the other side.
2: Tell me about the family gathering.
0: My family, so my grandfather, he's from Sicily, and he has six sisters, so there's like tons of kids,
2: yeah. And
0: it's all the cousins, and they've never met before until today, so they're all in New Jersey listening.
2: Wow.
0: Yeah.
2: Give a shout out to the family in New Jersey.
0: To the Arnones. That's pretty neat.
2: That's cool. And you said that there was a Gary Mule Deer connection?
0: There's been a lot of, like, so tonight, Riley Downing and Caleb Caudill are good friends of mine.
2: Okay.
0: And so we're like, oh my God, we're all on the bill together.
2: Nice.
0: And then Gary Mule Deer, he was my friend that did my makeup, Risa Rodriguez, her parents are here somewhere. He was the comedian at their first date 42 years ago in Fresno.
2: Wow.
0: So
2: wow.
0: We should all go buy lotto tickets after this,
2: That is something. Tell me a little bit about the new album, Drama.
0: The new album, Drama, it was made right after the ice storm at Creative Workshop. And it was me and my good friend Pat Sansone from Wilco. He produced it.
2: Yeah.
0: And had my band, had a bunch of other friends on it. And it was 6 years in the making. And the sound is just so big that I just had to call it Drama.
2: Nice.
0: Yeah, it's good to put on if you want to feel a certain way.
2: You say after the ice storm. Was this during power outages for most of us? Or
0: we were supposed to record during the power outage.
2: And
0: my last record came out during the pandemic. So I was like, oh no, it's happening
2: again. You'll give us a heads up when you start working on the next project.
0: I know. I was like... anything that can happen in the world. I had one record during the volcano.
2: Yeah.
0: So, yeah, I'm just, like, holding my breath until the 18th.
2: Yeah. Okay. So,
0: no.
2: You've got plans to tour after the album comes out?
0: Yeah, we're going to be doing the East Coast and then a bigger tour in the new year.
2: Very nice.
0: Yeah.
2: Congratulations.
0: Thank you so much.
2: Welcome to the Grand Ole Opry, everybody.
0: Thank you.
2: Nicole Atkins. Those are fun. So we're going to have some fun right now. I've got a gentleman coming out. I think I mentioned it earlier in the show. You've been listening to this man for years. He is, without a doubt, the most recorded harmonica player in history. But what you probably don't know, his harmonica playing, you can hear it on He Stopped Loving Her Today, and I Was Country When Country Wasn't Cool from Barbara Mandrell. But he plays the saxophone on Roy Orbison's Oh Pretty Woman. Uh-huh. He played guitar on Bob Dylan's Desolation Row. And he played numerous instruments recording for Elvis. And that list just goes on and on and on. He's a member of the Country Music Hall of Fame, a member of the Grand Ole Opry. Ladies and gentlemen, Charlie McCoy.
3: Well, being from West Virginia, anybody here from West Virginia tonight? All right. I like a little bluegrass. I have a song now about a guy that was in the love of his life, and all of a sudden it just ends. And he's so distraught that all he wants to do, he gets a ticket on a train with no destination. To ride, ride, ride. Let's hear a little song of a boy in trouble, and it's called Memories to Burn.

Thank you so much. Welcome to Opry 100. And you're here tonight on at the longest live music radio program in the history of the world. Yes, the world, y'all. Anyway, I'm so glad to see everyone here, and I'm so happy to be here along with the amazing Opry staff, band, and singers. So, in this day and time, there's a lot of weirdness in the world, wouldn't you agree? You read a lot of the newspaper, you look at a lot of television. It could be depressing, you know. And I have a feeling about something that the world really, really needs. And I'm going to tell you about it right now. This would do the world a great amount of good to have a love revolution.

Thank you. I am, for the past many, many, many years, I'm a studio musician. I play on people's records. And I want to take you back, 1965. I got called to come in and play on a recording with the great Johnny Cash. So I did, and he started doing this song, and I never knew this song had lyrics to it. I always thought it was just a fiddle song. So I'm listening, and pretty soon he walks over to me. He said, "Can you play a solo on this?" Well, we're taught to say yes and figure it out, you know. And I said, okay. And I think, what am I going to do? This is a fiddle song. So I came up with a little idea. We anyway recorded the song, and he walked over to me after the session. He said, "Can you show me how to do that?" Well, I did. I gave

0: That man is a member of the Country Music Hall of Fame. He is a member of the Grand Ole Opry. Charlie McCoy, everybody. Nice job, Charlie. Thank you, Charlie. Well, did you have fun? Thank you for being with us tonight at the Grand Ole Opry. 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We look forward to having you back. Until then, for everyone who has been on stage tonight, I'm Mike Terry. Good night from the Grand Ole Opry, presented by Humana.
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our spotlight artist tonight on Opry Star Spotlight, Patsy Cline. Welcome into the show. I'm Zach Bennett. This is the show every week where right after the Saturday Night Opry, we dive deep and celebrate the career of one Opry member in particular, usually around a date that has significance in that artist's life. And tonight we are celebrating the great Patsy Cline. She would have been 94 years old earlier this week. She was born September 8th, 1932 in Winchester, Virginia. Became a member of the Grand Ole Opry family on January 9th, 1960. The song you just heard, Crazy, it's well known at this point, but Willie Nelson did in fact write that song. But Patsy's interpretation of it, it really became definitive and defined what that song was all about. But a very, very young Willie Nelson, before he was known as a solo artist, wrote that one. And really, that was one of the records that helped make Patsy bigger than just country radio. By 1961, she was becoming one of the great crossover voices in Nashville. But Crazy was not her first trip to the top. That actually came just before that with this song, I Fall to Pieces, as we celebrate the great Patsy Cline tonight. This is Opry Star Spotlight on 650 AM WSM.

Ricky Skaggs introduces us to Uncle Pin, and he might just play that when he's here on Thursday night as the spotlight artist on our next edition of Opry Country Classics. And we have a stacked lineup for this show. In addition to Ricky, you'll hear from Billy Dean, Sarah Evans, Walker Montgomery, Barbara Fairchild is here. The Whites will be in attendance. Well, typically wherever Ricky goes, the Whites tend to follow, considering Sharon is married to Ricky. And the Gatlin brothers, of course, will be here as Larry will be your host. Thursday night, Opry Country Classics, 7 o'clock live on 650 AM WSM. 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We'd certainly love to see you. I'm Zach Bennett. It's Opry Star Spotlight. 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

650 AM WSN. Alan Jackson, Woman's Love. I'm Zach Bennett. It's Opry Star Spotlight. Our artist in the spotlight tonight is Patsy Cline. We got a lot more from her on the way. Right now, some wonderful country harmonies from the late 80s. Doesn't get much better than Restless Heart. Jeez.

Grand Ole Opry star Chris Young on 650 AM WSM, the station that's been the home of the Grand Ole Opry since the very beginning, pushing 101 years now. How about that? I'm Zach Bennett at Opry Star Spotlight. We're celebrating Patsy Cline tonight. More from her in a bit. Right now, Bailey Zimmerman, Chevy Silverado.

0: Jamie Johnson is going to be here Friday night at the Grand Ole Opry. And what a great show we got lined up. In addition to Jamie, Dina Carter will be here. We got Eli Paperboy Reed. Ricky Skaggs will be back. Swamp Dog. And always a great time when Gary Sinise and the Lieutenant Dan Band are in the house. That's all happening Friday night, 7 o'clock Central, live on 650 AM WSM. We'd love to see you here at the Opry. 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I'm Zach Bennett. We're celebrating Patsy Cline tonight on Opry Star Spotlight. She would have turned 94 years old earlier this week on September the 8th. We played Crazy and I Fall to Pieces to start the show, but that let's move forward to 1962 in her career. Patsy's career had completely changed by that point. Walking After Midnight had introduced her, and we'll get to that song a little bit later. But the run beginning with I Fall to Pieces turned her into a major star, and she was helped by the Nashville Sound and Owen Bradley's production. Of course, that was country songs that had this nice, sophisticated pop production. It really revolutionized the business of country music. It went from being like hillbilly music to something a little more metropolitan. Chet Atkins, of course, was big and involved in that as well. But Patsy's voice really kept it all grounded. And you look back at her career, she had a remarkably short peak when you look at the calendar. Most of the records that we think of now as classic Patsy Cline was made only within a couple of years of each other. We're going to play one now that was a top 10 hit for her in 1962. Maybe a lesser known Patsy song. When you listen to Patsy Cline, this may not be the first one that comes up in your rotation, but we're going to play this one now called When I Get Through With You, You'll Love Me Too. Patsy Cline, our spotlight artist on WSM.
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0: Leave It On Your Mind. Released to radio in January of 1963, it was the final single released during Patsy's lifetime, went up into the top 10 again, and while that song was performing out there on the charts, it was March 5th, 1963, when Patsy was killed in that plane crash returning from Kansas City over in West Tennessee. Cowboy Copas, Hawkshaw Hawkins, Randy Hughes, the pilot also aboard that flight, all of them passed away. Patsy was only 30 years old when it happened, and it's important really not to let tragedy swallow Patsy's story, because her recording career wasn't actually finished at that point, even though she had passed, because there were some major Patsy Cline hits that came after her passing. We'll get to those after the news. Patsy Cline is our Spotlight artist tonight. 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I'm Zach Bennett. 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
6: NBC News Radio, I'm Rob Martier. A severe weather threat is taking aim at parts of the southeast this weekend. Heavy rain is expected along the Gulf Coast and central Florida today, raising the risk for flash flooding. Meanwhile, low-lying cities across the region like Tampa and New Orleans could see up to 3 inches of rain by Sunday. This comes after storms hit parts of the southeast on Friday. President Trump is in Ireland, where he met with leaders ahead of a major weekend golf tournament. Meeting with the Irish Prime Minister earlier today in Dublin, Trump said he would love to see a united Ireland. His remarks come 2 weeks after the new British Prime Minister, Andy Burnham, flatly rejected holding a referendum on Northern Ireland leaving the United Kingdom. Elena Rybakina has won the 2026 Women's U.S. Open title after defeating Aryna Sabalenka. Rybakina is set to become the world's number one ranked women's player on Monday, dethroning Sabalenka. Rob Martier, NBC News Radio.
5: Opry Star Spotlight with Zach Bennett continues now with another hit song from tonight's featured artist.

That's the song that really got Patsy Cline's career started. It's the second half of Opry Star Spotlight tonight. I'm Zach Bennett. Patsy Cline is the spotlight artist on this week's show. She would have been 94 years old earlier this week. In 1957, she went on a television show, got national exposure singing that song, and all of a sudden, the world knew, or at least America knew, who Patsy Cline was. The show was called Arthur Godfrey's Talent Scouts. Think of it as like an early version of American Idol or The Voice or Star Search, something like that. But she really got that exposure, and that song became a breakthrough hit, not only on country radio, but it crossed over into pop, again, with that smooth Nashville sound to it. But the interesting part is that immediate breakthrough didn't lead to a career swell immediately. It would be another 3 or 4 years in the early 60s before Patsy Cline's career really took off, and Hank Cochran was the one who provided a lot of material to her once her career really did start to bustle up in the early 60s. She's Got You is this next song we're going to play. It went to number one in 1962, and Hank Cochran did write this song, and it's got a brilliant premise. The narrator still has the records, the photograph, the class ring, all the reminders, but the other woman has him, and Patsy was extraordinary at making controlled heartbreak sound devastating on this song.

Big voice in Americana music, Grace Potter, somehow has never played in the Grand Ole Opry, but that will change on Tuesday night when she makes her Grand Ole Opry debut. Also on Tuesday night's show, Nolene Hoffman, Restless Road is back with us. Tift Merritt will be here, Riders in the Sky, and a lot of bluegrass too. The Del McCurry Band and Ron DeVincent all on Tuesday night's show. That's our next Opry show, and it comes your way live. 7 o'clock Tuesday night, right here on 650 AM WSM. We'd love to see you here. Tickets at Opry.com. I'm Zach Bennett. Patsy Cline is our spotlight artist. More from her in a bit. Right now, Lainey Wilson and John Mayer together with Phone.

Warren Ziders is going to be with us on the Wednesday night Grand Ole Opry. A couple of Opry debuts on that show as well. Andrea Behar and Briley King. Plus Silverada is here, the band formerly known as Mike and the Moon Pies. Wyatt Ellis, the frontman, and a couple of Opry members, T. Graham Brown and Stephen Curtis Chapman. That's all happening Wednesday night. Tune in live here at 7 o'clock on 650 AM WSM, or be there with us live in the Opry House. 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This is Opry Star Spotlight. I'm Zach Bennett, and we are spotlighting Patsy Cline tonight. She would have turned 94 years old earlier this week. She was born September 8th, 1932 in Winchester, Virginia. Of course, passed away in that tragic plane crash in West Tennessee in 1963. But when she died, Decca Records still had an extraordinary amount of recordings in the vault, and country radio kept receiving new Patsy Cline singles for a little while longer, and kind of created the strange reality of Patsy becoming even more legendary after she's no longer with us. This next one was written by Don Gibson, released after Patsy's death, made it into the top five, and then one more after that that connects her to an even older strand of country music. We'll get to that in a moment. But right now we're going to play Sweet Dreams, Patsy Cline, on 650 AM WSM.

0: Bob Wills song called Faded Love. Came out after Patsy Cline's passing in 1963. Western swing standard, and really Patsy transformed it into something uniquely Patsy, as she tended to do, and we lost her way too soon. That tragic plane crash that also claimed Cowboy Copas and Hawkshaw Hawkins and Randy Hughes, the pilot. You can only imagine what would have been if Patsy had been with us longer. What would her career have turned out to be as she entered into the late 60s with other strong female voices in country music like Loretta Lynn and Tammy Wynette and Dolly Parton as they came into prominence? She would have been 94 years old earlier this week if she were still with us. She became an Opry member in 1960. 3 years later, she would pass. She was only 30 when she died. And you think about that. An astonishingly small window in which she made the records that defined her. And yet more than six decades later, I mean, we're still playing Crazy and I Fall to Pieces and Walking After Midnight. She's Got You. I mean, these are standards, songs you still hear played, maybe not on the radio a lot, but you hear them in public. You hear them in commercials, and she's kind of reached that legendary status like a James Dean type of character that died way too young and left so much on the table. Maybe more in country music, Keith Whitley would fall into that category as well. But her influence goes far beyond artists trying to imitate her sound. She helped demonstrate that a female country singer could headline. She helped demonstrate that a female country singer could cross over into pop music, could sing sophisticated arrangements, do all that, and still remain unmistakably country. She became a Country Music Hall of Famer in 1973. It's a career measured in just a handful of years, but a legacy measured in generations. That's Patsy Cline, tonight's Spotlight Artist on 650 AM. WSM. We'll be back next week with more Opry Star Spotlight immediately after the Grand Ole Opry here on Saturday night. Coming up next, it's the Daily and Vincent Show, and I'll see you back here at 9 a.m. tomorrow for the Gospel Hour on 650 a.m. WSM.
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1: 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From the Springer Mountain Farms Weather Center, here's your first alert forecast.
3: A few areas picked up on some spotty showers and storms. Now the skies are trending drier tonight. I'm WSW4, First Alert Meteorologist Darius Mack. You're noticing the clouds moving out of the picture as well, and temperatures falling down into the 70s overnight. It's going to be mostly dry for your Sunday as well. We're looking at temperatures making a run towards the low to mid 90s by the afternoon as the heat continues to stick with us.

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0: The Daily and Vincent Show. We are thrilled to welcome our good friend, Grand Ole Opry star from the Oak Ridge Boys, William Lee Golden's here. Man, oh man. Man, I have loved you all since I was a kid, still love you today. And, you know, when you look back on your early days with the Oak Ridge Boys, what moments stand out as your most defining moments, would you think?
10: Well, actually, it was the day I joined them that for my standout, you know. But, man, there's been so many, it'd be hard to pick out one. Actually, being invited to be members of the Grand Ole Opry was one of the highlights. And man, we just won a Telly Award this year for a video we did earlier in the year.
0: Congratulations. Ladies and gentlemen, make welcome Grand Ole Opry star, Oak Ridge Boy, William Lee Golden. All right.

0: 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We'll be right back.
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6: Welcome back, everybody, to the Daily and Vincent Show. And right now, we're going to sing you a song. Each of us will take a verse. I wrote this several years ago. Let us know if you like it. It goes like this, Ryan Chino.

0: thank you so much. And now we have a few words from our sponsor, Gus Arendelle of Springer Mountain Farms. Brothers Gus.
1: Thank you, Darren. Thank you, Jamie. We're going to talk about third-party certification. Springer Mountain Farms is third-party certified by the American Humane Society. And I've got with me today Ms. Stephanie Carmody. She's Executive Vice President and Chief Operating Officer of the American Humane Society. Welcome to the show, Stephanie.
2: Thank you so much for having me.
1: Thank you. I want to ask you a few questions. Stephanie, why is it important to be American Humane Certified?
2: It is important that people are able to find humanely raised meat at their grocery store. And that is exactly what American Humane Certified helps to accomplish.
1: Well, thank you. And this is a hard one. Who was the first chicken company to be American Humane Certified?
2: Funny you should ask. Springer Mountain Farms was the first.
1: We're real proud about that, Steph. We are. And if you would, just real quick, tell us a little bit more about the American Humane Society.
2: I'd love to. 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In addition to our farm program, we also rescue animals during natural disasters. In fact, we were right here in Tennessee a couple of years ago during devastating tornadoes, rescuing hundreds of animals.
1: Wow, that is very, very important. To find out more about the American Humane Society, go to springermtm.com. That'll be our website. Click on the website, plug in, take it right to their, right to your website, American Humane. You can find out all kinds of good things about you, about us, about everybody. I just want to say, you know, sometimes Gus has to scramble for an egg joke. I sure do. I just can't seem to whip one up. Okay. So by Springer Mountain Farmers Chicken, Stephanie, thank you for being here.
2: Thank you so much. It's a pleasure.
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3: 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Ashley McBride connects us to John Anderson's comeback. We've got your requests for George Strait and Josh Turner. 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
0: Welcome back, everybody. We appreciate you watching the Daily and Vincent Show. What about it one more time for William Lee Golden here? How about that?
7: And now it's time for this week's Bible verse, Mr. Gus Serendale.
1: Thank you, Jamie. The Bible, the book of all books. This verse is Isaiah chapter 46, verse 4. And even to your old age I am he, and even to hoar hairs I will carry you. I have made and I will bear, even I will carry and will deliver you. Gospel music, please.

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2: NBC News Radio, I'm Rob Martier. A federal judge has ruled that the Trump administration broke the law by ordering the Federal Emergency Management Agency to cut its workforce in half. A U.S. district judge in San Francisco issued the decision late Friday. The judge said the Department of Homeland Security acted unlawfully by seizing FEMA's authority and requiring the agency to cut thousands of disaster response jobs. Senator Ted Cruz says he's willing to support President Trump's proposal to give $5,000 payments to U.S. adults as long as they only go to people who work and pay taxes. The Texas Republican told Fox News that his support depends on how it's structured and says he thinks they should be incentivizing work. An alleged trespasser was stopped on the property of former Vice President Kamala Harris on Friday. Security stopped the woman before notifying the Los Angeles County Sheriff's Department. She reportedly agreed to leave and was not arrested. Rob Martier, NBC News Radio.
1: The golden era of the Opry starts now. 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

Hello, everybody. This is Art Devine in Nashville, Tennessee. It's time for the curtain to go up on another big Grand Ole Opry show featuring some of the greatest stars of country music. Roy Acuff and the Smoky Mountain Boys, Teddy and Doyle, the Wilburn Brothers, Wilma Lee and Stoney Cooper, Archie Campbell, Hal Rugg, and Bashful Brother Oswald. And now let's welcome Roy Acuff.

0: shoot your money back in there.
1: French Mountain clan together, man. Joe Maples, come over here. Yeah. Who have you got to offer with you tonight? Who all have
2: well,
1: you got here?
2: Well, this is Wilma Lee and Jimmy Johnson, John Patrick, myself, and Bill Gokey.
1: And that makes the whole Clinch Mountain clan. But well, where does Stoney come in?
2: Well, he's got a bad foot tonight.
1: Stoney not going to work.
2: Swelled up about size of 2 feet.
1: If it's not one thing wrong with Stoney, there's another, isn't it? Well, bless his heart. I hope he's listening in and will overcome the foot and walk on back on us one of these days. Wilma Lee, you going to sing?
3: Yes, one side of my new record, Roy. It's called I Couldn't Care Less, on Hickory, of course.
1: Let's hear it. I know it'll be a good one.

0: Were you in the Navy? Well, you were sort of a yo-yo man there.
1: I was a yo-yo man.
0: There's an old buddy of mine that I was in the service with here tonight. Just glad that he could make it. Glad we all got back safely.
1: Did you volunteer to the service, Archie?
0: Volunteer?
1: Yeah.
0: I still got splinters under my fingers where they pulled me off of the back porch. I shouldn't say that.
1: I don't believe it.
0: You remember back during the war, before the war, they had a great big sign on all the billboards. These billboards had a sign there with Uncle Sam on it, and he pointed his finger, you know, and it had written on it, "I want you."
1: Mm-hmm.
0: That sign meant something to me. I spent 6 months hid behind one of them. Finally, a big wind came up, and I got caught in a draft, and we went.
1: You went into the draft.
0: Yeah, and I was sitting around there, didn't want to lean up against a building one day, and the sergeant came by, said, "What are you doing?" I said, "I'm fighting a war." He said, "Well, go out there and dig a hole." I went out and dug a hole, and I got through. I said, "What do you want me to do with this dirt?" He said, "Dig another hole and put it in there."
1: Something to do.
0: Finally, we got ready to go overseas, and we went down to the pier to get on the ship. And the sergeant marched us down there, and he stuttered. And before he could say halt, 27 of us marched overboard.
1: Halt.
0: I crawled out, got back on the pier, and another sergeant said, "Fall in." I said, "Well, I just did." Finally, we went overseas, and I never saw so much fighting and shooting in all my life. You'd think I started the war. Finally, one of the sergeants said, "Fire at will." I didn't know who Will was, so I just...
1: Fired away.
0: I hunt me a hole, and I hid in this hole there. And finally, the sergeant came by, and he said, "What are you doing in that hole? Ain't you got no red blood in you?" I said, "Yeah, and I don't want to spill it here either." He said, "Well, you can't hide here." And I told him, I said, "Well, I tried to hide behind a tree, but there's just barely enough for the officers." I'm glad to see there's some enlisted men here tonight.
1: They are, many of them.
0: Hey, you remember them USO dances we used to go to? Boy, that's the way to fight a war. At the USO. Were you boys men? You're a little bit late there.
1: USO is a great organization.
0: Yeah, it sure is. Yes. Still is, too. I went to a USO dance one time, and I remember I walked up to this little good-looking gal, and I said, "May I have the next dance?" And she said, "Well, what is your rank?" I said, "Private." She said, "I'm sorry, I don't dance with anyone lower than a lieutenant." I said, "Well, that's all right. I didn't know there was anything lower than a lieutenant." One day they brought a whack in. They brought this whack in. She was a nurse or something, and she didn't know her way around very well. And she walked up to the sergeant. She said, "Where do I eat?" He said, "You will mess with the officers." She said, "I expected that, but I still got to eat somewhere." Finally, we got the war over, and I came home, and I hadn't seen my wife in 3 years, you know, and I called her up. As soon as I got off of that train, I called her up. I said, "I'm on the way home." She said, "Come on, I'm waiting on you." Hadn't seen her in 3 years, you know, and I busted through that front door, grabbed my wife, and I was standing there giving her a big hug and a kiss, you know, and somebody knocked on the door. Before she could think, she pushed me back and said, "Oh, Lord, that must be my husband." And before I could think, I jumped out the window.
2: He ain't right.
3: Here's a number that I haven't done in a long, long time, but I'm going to try it for you. It's called Plastic Heart.

We're going to have a little unusual demonstration here on the Grand Ole Opry night. You know, Nashville, Tennessee is called the Music City, USA. Was given that title by one of our announcers, David Cobb. And of course, radio station WSM and the National Life and Accident Insurance people are interested in better things than country music at all times. All of us are. We're trying to strive to go farther and make better sound here in Nashville, Tennessee. Nashville is known as the better sound for recording artists on their records. We're very proud of those facts here in Nashville, Tennessee, especially at the Grand Ole Opry. We have a young gentleman that's sitting to my right here that has gone into what we term manufacturing one of the finest of the electric guitars. It's known and called the Showbud instrument, really named after Shot Jackson and one of the boys that's named Buddy. They called it Showbud. His name being Shot, they called it Showbud. Shot Jackson manufactures these instruments out in Madison, Tennessee. He has a very unusual guitar here that we're going to, the first time that this sound has ever been heard over a microphone. I hope it'll be received good by you people out there, because it is actually something that we really don't know what will become of it. But it's an instrument that has 36 strings. This instrument here contains 36 strings that this boy is going to play. And he's a little bit on the nervous side. I talked with him this afternoon. He said, "Roy, I don't know whether I can demonstrate it as it should be, but," he said, "I'm going to do my very best." And I'm sure that he will, and give justice to the Showbud instrument. The first time this sound has ever been heard on any radio station, this boy, Hal Ruggs, is going to play it. Hal, let's listen to the instrument with 36 strings.

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11: From the Springer Mountain Farms Weather Center, here's your first alert forecast.
12: A few areas picked up on some spotty showers and storms. Now the skies are trending drier tonight. I'm WSW4 First Alert Meteorologist Darius Mack. You're noticing the clouds moving out of the picture as well, and temperatures falling down into the 70s overnight. It's going to be mostly dry for your Sunday as well. We're looking at temperatures making a run towards the low to mid 90s by the afternoon as the heat continues to stick with us.
0: The golden era of the Opry is brought to you by the Tennessee State Museum, where history is a state of wonder.
13: Hello, this is Art Devine. From Nashville, Tennessee, the country music capital of the world, we're presenting the Grand Ole Opry. And to entertain you today, we have some of the greatest stars of country music. Bobby Lord, Bill Carlisle, and all the little Carlisles, String Bean, the Kentucky Wonder, Miss Del Wood, Stonewall Jackson, and the Crook Brothers, along with T. Tommy Cottrell. And now let's welcome Bobby Lord.

0: Here's a fellow that I'm sure is no stranger to you. I've told you this before, and you believe it, I think. Because this is a jumpin'est man in Nashville, Tennessee, Jumpin' Bill Carlisle. Here he is.
1: Well, a tomcat is sitting on a bale of straw, and a bulldog is sitting on the ground. I went and pinched the bulldog's tail. They went around and around and around. They went around and around. It's the same old tale that the girl told me, away down under by the sycamore tree. Same old tale that the girl told me, away down under by the sycamore tree. Well, I had an old cow and she slobbered so bad that I spent all the money that I ever had. I went to see the doctor what to do about it. He said I'd have to teach a cow how to spit. It's the same old tale that the crow told me, away down under by the sycamore tree. Same old tale that the crow told me, away down under by the sycamore tree.

0: Well, a humpback man went to a football game. The game was called off on account of rain. Well, the humpback man went to get his quarterback, and the fullback kicked the hump off the humpback's back. It's the same old tale that the girl told me, away down yonder by the sycamore tree. Same old tale that the girl told me, away down yonder by the sycamore tree. Well, I just found out why ham's so high. There ain't but two hind legs on a hog, that's why. I'm gonna cross him up with the octopus, and ham will come down. Be hog in the middle and ham all around. It's the same old tale that the girl told me, away down under by the sycamore tree. Same old tale that the girl told me, away down under by the sycamore tree.
1: Bill, that's fine, real fine. Same old tale that the crow told me. Here's a fella that is, I think, said to be the best-dressed man on the Grand Ole Opry. And you can tell by looking at him that it's so. Here he is, String Bean, the song is Pretty Little Widow.
2: Thank you, kid.

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0: 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And she's going to do you a song that I'm sure if you've ever heard a Dale Wood record, you've heard this one. The old song, Down Yonder, and here's Miss Dale Wood to play it for you.

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1: 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Hey, I'm Reba McEntire. Growing up in Oklahoma, I had big dreams of becoming a successful country music singer. But I also knew the odds were against me and that I needed an education to fall back on. 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In fact, school gave me lots of opportunities I wouldn't have had otherwise with my career. Please stay in school and try your best. You never know where a good education might take you. This message is brought to you by the U.S. Air Force.

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0: We're starting off the week with a bang. 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
6: NBC News Radio. I'm Rob Martier. President Trump is in Ireland, where he met with leaders ahead of a major weekend golf tournament. Meeting with the Irish Prime Minister earlier today in Dublin, Trump said he would love to see a united Ireland. The president added that he thinks it's going to happen eventually. His remarks come 2 weeks after new British Prime Minister Andy Burnham flatly rejected holding a referendum on Northern Ireland leaving the United Kingdom. Commerce Secretary Howard Lutnick says President Trump's proposed $5,000 dividend checks for adults would not come from tax money. Lutnick made the comment while speaking with NBC News. He also claimed that they can earn the money that Donald Trump wants to pay out. The NFL is kicking off its first Sunday of the season with 13 games. The Baltimore Ravens head to Indiana to take on the Colts, while the Pittsburgh Steelers host the Atlanta Falcons. Sunday night primetime features the Dallas Cowboys and the New York Giants from MetLife Stadium. Rob Martier, NBC News Radio.
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7: Nashville. Hello, everybody. This is Art Devine, inviting you to join us at the Grand Ole Opry in Nashville, Tennessee. From the stage of the Grand Ole Opry House, you'll be hearing Hank Snow and the Rainbow Ranch Boys, Curly Fox, Tom Paul and the Glazer Brothers, Miss Marion Worth, the Kentucky Wonder String Bean, and Sonny James. And now here's our star, the singing ranger, Hank Snow.

switch your end, and I ain't got time for a private woman on my main line, cause I'm moving on, done your daddy wrong. I've warned it twice, so you can settle the price, cause I'm moving on. Let me hear that.

0: More Grand Ole Opry in just a minute.
1: Well, to kind of change things around, friends and neighbors, and add a little bit of, variety to the program, we've got a young fella coming up here now that needs no introduction, I'm sure, because he's been with our world-famous Grand Ole Opry for many, many years. One of the finest fiddlers in our type of fiddling in the country. Let's bring him out with a little novelty tune here that I know you're going to like. Curly Fox and Johnson's Old Gray Mule.
2: Oh! Hold her there! I see there's some more fellas here been looking at the south end of a northbound mule. Pretty good on the shelf up there? That's the way. Now, that's the way to do it, ain't Hank? Get them, let them from up from the loft. Let's go. You ready?
3: Ready.
2: Let's go.

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That mule was saved. 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

0: 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Hold it. Wait a
1: Thank you, Curly. That's fine. Curly Fox and an all-time Opry favorite, Johnson's Old Gray Mule. Now let's welcome Tom Paul and the Glazer Brothers with one of their fine numbers, Mr. Lonesome.

We'll be back with the world's greatest country music in just a few moments. Thank you. Back to our Grand Ole Opry show, and let's bring out Miss Marion Worth singing Burning Bridges.

Miss Marion Worth. Thank you, Marion. Now, friends, here's the best-dressed man on the Opry, the Kentucky Wonder, String Beans. String...

You're listening to America's outstanding country entertainers, the stars of the Grand Ole Opry. More songs in just a minute. Thank you very much. Now here's a great number made famous by the Singing Ranger. Here's Hank Snow and 90 Miles an Hour.

Thank you, Hank. Well, let's bring on now one of the finest gentlemen in country music, singing Young Love, Sonny James.

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4: A few areas picked up on some spotty showers and storms. Now the skies are trending drier tonight. I'm WSM 4 First Alert Meteorologist Darius Mack. You're noticing the clouds moving out of the picture as well, and temperatures falling down into the 70s overnight. It's going to be mostly dry for your Sunday as well. We're looking at temperatures making a run towards the low to mid-90s by the afternoon as the heat continues to stick with us.
1: The golden era of the Opry is brought to you by the Tennessee State Museum, where history is a state of wonder.

Thank you, neighbors. You're real, real wonderful to us. Right now, you know, you've heard, of course, Leon and Buddy over there and all the troubadours. I'm very proud of these fellows because they do have a lot of talent individually and have just made an album for the Decca people simply entitled Ernest Tubb Presents the Texas Troubadours. Our drummer boy, this old ugly fellow back here with the big ears, his name is Jack Green. He does a great job of singing in this album on a Rex Griffin song called The Last Letter. So let's welcome my drummer, Jack Green. How about it, huh?

0: Now in our program, it's our pleasure to bring Mother Maybelle and all the girls out, and I believe June is going to be featured on this one. Is this yours, feature?
1: No, we changed it, didn't we?
0: We're going to have the Liberty Dance, Maybelle, and the Auto Harp, and the Liberty Dance. Maybelle, it's all yours.

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0: The Golden Era of the Opry is brought to you by the Tennessee State Museum, where history is a state of wonder.
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1: NBC News Radio, I'm Rob Martier. A federal judge has ruled that the Trump administration broke the law by ordering the Federal Emergency Management Agency to cut its workforce in half. A U.S. district judge in San Francisco issued the decision late Friday. The judge said the Department of Homeland Security acted unlawfully by seizing FEMA's authority and requiring the agency to cut thousands of disaster response jobs. Senator Ted Cruz says he's willing to support President Trump's proposal to give $5,000 payments to U.S. adults as long as they only go to people who work and pay taxes. The Texas Republican told Fox News that his support depends on how it's structured and says he thinks they should be incentivizing work. An alleged trespasser was stopped on the property of former Vice President Kamala Harris on Friday. Security stopped the woman before notifying the Los Angeles County Sheriff's Department. She reportedly agreed to leave and was not arrested. Rob Martier, NBC News Radio.
0: From the Springer Mountain Farms Weather Center, here's your first alert forecast.
2: A few areas picked up on some spotty showers and storms. Now the skies are trending drier tonight. I'm WSB4, First Alert Meteorologist Darius Mack. You're noticing the clouds moving out of the picture as well, and temperatures falling down into the 70s overnight. It's going to be mostly dry for your Sunday as well. We're looking at temperatures making a run towards the low to mid-90s by the afternoon as the heat continues to stick with us.
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4: Yeah, thank you.

Thank you. Thank you so much. We are the Mountain Ridge Five. We are based out of Laverne, Tennessee, and it's such an honor to be back with y'all again tonight. Thank you for the wonderful applause. We'll get into our band introductions here a little bit later in the show. You can't have a good bluegrass set without talking about murder. You got to have a murder song in the ballad. That's part of bluegrass. So we're going to bring Jeff up around for you right now. We're going to do one entitled Eli Renfro.

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1: 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And we thank the fine folks at D.T. McCall & Sons for sponsoring this portion of Sutton Old Time Music Hour from their front door to yours. Now do that again. There you go. We'll get it right. Hey, if you just tuned in, we're having fun. But if you've just tuned in, you are listening to Sutton Old Time Music Hour here at T.B. 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
3: 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Hope you enjoy it. And we're going to bring David back up and it's Traveling the Highway Home.

Oh, thank you. Thank you so much. We'll do another one here for you. Good old gospel number called Just As the Sun Went Down.

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1: 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I shall not be moved.

0: There you go, Mountain Ridge 5, wrapping up a nice gospel set for us. 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And WSM, Nashville, Tennessee, home of the world-famous Grand Ole Opry. 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We thank all the radio stations that broadcast our show, and we also invite the listening audience to pay us a visit here in Granville, Tennessee. Tour the museum and the homestead, and make sure you visit Granville's Mayberry I Love Lucy Museum and learn some unusual facts about the Andy Griffith Show. You can step into Floyd's Barbershop, enjoy viewing a collection of rare and unusual artifacts, and learn about the main characters of the show. Marvel at the police car cookie jar, the framed uncut trading cards, Aunt B's glasses, and autographed prints, posters, pictures, and more. And before you leave us here in Granville, be sure to stop in here at T.B. Sutton General Store, get you a double scoop ice cream cone, maybe an R.C. Cola and a moon pie, or some of Miss Beverly Sutton's world-famous chicken salad. 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It's Mountain Ridge 5.
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0: Thank you. Thank you so much. All right. 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He does a mighty fine job on this number. And maybe slow it down just a tad bit. This is one called Won't You Save Your Heart for Me?
1: One, two, three.

Thank you. Here's one, I think Mr. Lester Flatt recorded this many years ago. So we'll give it a try. It's called The Old Hometown.

0: Mountain Ridge 5 just knocking it out of the park for us tonight. 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

0: Thank you.
1: Thank you. All right. We're going to bring David back around. Do this song for you. He does a wonderful job of it. Something we just recently encountered, and if you go to our Facebook page, please take time to look at this. On our reels that we've posted, this is unprecedented for us, but one of our gospel tunes has now hit 84,000 views, and it's only been posted for 10 days. Yeah. So thank you so much. We're proud of that. We're proud of the group. And the doors that's opened from it has just been phenomenal. And but go by and check out our videos and reels and stuff like that, and hopefully you'll take time and enjoy it, and hopefully you'll like it. But we're bringing David up right here, and he's going to do this wonderful tune entitled Hickory Wind.
0: One, two, three.

0: Mountain Ridge 5 just doing a fantastic job for us tonight here at TB Sutton General Store. 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From foot-tapping, soul-stirring music to I've died and gone to heaven cooking to inspiring scenic scenes, start your Made in Tennessee road trip at tntrailsandbyways.com. And we thank the good folks at the Tennessee Department of Tourism Development for sponsoring this final portion of Sutton Old Time Music Hour. Let's keep that applause going, everybody, for our five wonderful sponsors for tonight's show. They are Rackley Roofing, DT McCall and Sons, Wilson Bank and Trust, Carthage Safeway, and the Tennessee Department of Tourism Development. We also want to thank our volunteers behind the counter tonight. My name is Matt Griffin, and it's been a real honor to be with all of you this evening. Tonight's Sutton Old Time Music Hour has been brought to you in part by Wildwood Resort and Marina in Granville, Tennessee, only a mile away from the TB Sutton General Store. Wildwood offers 33 accommodations, including a 14-room inn, 8 cabins, a 4-room lodge, 6 vintage Airstreams, a modular lake home, and even a floating harbor cottage. 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The restaurant has been expanded, and an event room is available to serve corporate leadership retreats, weddings, family reunions, and other events. Wildwood Resort and Marina, it's where you want to be! We have had a fantastic audience here tonight at Sutton Old Time Music Hour. Folks, have y'all had a good time tonight?
1: Yeah.
0: And how about this band on stage? What do you think? Well, let's head back up to the Wildwood Resort corner stage for one more song as we let Mountain Ridge 5 take us on home tonight. Let's hear it.

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1: NBC News Radio, I'm Jim Forbes. President Trump is in Ireland, where he met with leaders ahead of a major weekend golf tournament. Meeting with the Irish Prime Minister in Dublin, Trump said he would, quote, love to see a united Ireland. The president added he thinks, quote, it's going to happen eventually. His remarks come 2 weeks after new British Prime Minister Andy Burnham flatly rejected holding a referendum on Northern Ireland leaving the United Kingdom. And a federal judge has ruled that the Trump administration broke the law by ordering the Federal Emergency Management Agency to cut its workforce in half. A U.S. district judge in San Francisco issued the decision late Friday. The judge says the Department of Homeland Security acted unlawfully by seizing FEMA's authority and requiring the agency to cut thousands of disaster response jobs. I'm Jim Forbes.
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1: It's been rough and rocky traveling, but I'm finally standing upright on the ground. After taking several readings, I'm surprised to find my mind still fairly sound. I guess Nashville was the roughest, but I know I've said the same about them all. 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Almost busted in Laredo, but for reasons that I'd rather not disclose. 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
1: A few areas picked up on some spotty showers and storms. Now the skies are trending drier tonight. I'm WSW4, First Alert Meteorologist Darius Mack. You're noticing the clouds moving out of the picture as well, and temperatures falling down into the 70s overnight. It's going to be mostly dry for your Sunday as well. We're looking at temperatures making a run towards the low to mid-90s by the afternoon as the heat continues to stick with us.

0: Hey, thank you. Yeah, yeah. Hey, happy. Elf, elf, elf. Hey, get it. Hey, thank you. Happy. Hey, get it.
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2: NBC News Radio, I'm Jim Forbes. Commerce Secretary Howard Lutnick says President Trump's proposed $5,000 dividend checks for adults would not come from tax money. Lutnick made the comment in an interview with NBC News. He also claimed they can, quote, earn the money that Donald Trump wants to pay out. During the Republican National Committee's first midterm convention, Trump said the checks will be given out if Republicans retain Congress. And Americans' wallets are taking a hit as inflation rises faster than wages. Lisa Carton has more.
3: Data released Friday by the U.S. Bureau of Labor Statistics show consumer prices rose 3.4% in August from a year ago. Meanwhile, a separate BLS report says average hourly earnings rose just 3.1% over the same time. The gap reveals the loss in purchasing power felt by workers. Soaring energy costs are a major factor, with gas prices rising nearly 4%.
2: I'm Jim Forbes.
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1: A few areas picked up on some spotty showers and storms. Now the skies are trending drier tonight. I'm WSW4, First Alert Meteorologist Darius Mack. You're noticing the clouds moving out of the picture as well, and temperatures falling down into the 70s overnight. It's going to be mostly dry for your Sunday as well. We're looking at temperatures making a run towards the low to mid-90s by the afternoon as the heat continues to stick with us.

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0: Sunday nights on WSM. Hear music from the artists who live it. 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
1: NBC News Radio, I'm Jim Forbes. The Senate reconvenes Monday, and it remains to be seen if Senator Mitch McConnell will also be returning to Capitol Hill. McConnell has been absent from the Senate since June, when he was hospitalized following a fall and diagnosed with pneumonia. Fellow Kentucky Republican lawmaker James Comer told a reporter, quote, "I sure hope so," when asked recently whether McConnell would join his Senate colleagues after the Labor Day break. He admitted he hasn't spoken to the former Senate Majority Leader in a while, but said he was in regular contact with his staff. And President Trump is in Ireland this weekend after marking the 25th anniversary of the 9/11 attacks here in the U.S. Meeting with the Irish Prime Minister earlier in Dublin, Trump said he would, quote, love to see a united Ireland. The president added he thinks it's going to happen, quote, eventually. I'm Jim Forbes.
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I've lost count of the hours, and I've lost track of the days. In fact, I've lost just about everything since you went away. Everything, that is, except the memories you left me. And that's one thing that no one can mar. I don't know who you're with. I don't even know where you've gone. My only hope is that someday you might hear this song, and you'll know that I wrote it especially for you. And I love you, wherever you are.

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1: I'd like to do a number here. This is the first song that the original Carter family ever recorded, 1927. It's been a long time ago, called The Weeping Willow.

0: it's Aaron Cooper. 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
1: 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From the Springer Mountain Farms Weather Center, here's your first alert forecast.
2: A few areas picked up on some spotty showers and storms. Now the skies are trending drier tonight. I'm WSB4, First Alert Meteorologist Darius Mack. You're noticing the clouds moving out of the picture as well, and temperatures falling down into the 70s overnight. It's going to be mostly dry for your Sunday as well. We're looking at temperatures making a run towards the low to mid-90s by the afternoon as the heat continues to stick with us.

Red Swamp way back in Booger Woods. And he never did do a lot of harm in the world. He just never did do no good. People didn't think too much of him. They all thought he acted funny. Old man didn't care about people anyway. All he cared about was his money. He stuffed it all down into mason jars and buried it all around. And on certain nights if the moon was right, he'd dig it up out of the ground. Then he'd pour it all out on the floor of his shack and he'd run his fingers through it. Yeah, Lucius Clay was a greedy old man. That's all that there was to him.

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One night, the oldest brother said, y'all meet me in the woody swamp later. We'll take old Lucius's money and we'll feed him to the alligators. Found an old man out in the back with a shovel in his hand. 13 rusty mason jars.

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You can go by there yet. 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And on certain nights, the moon is right down by that dark footpath. 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

0: We're starting off the week with a bang. 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

0: Greetings, friends. We welcome you to the Sacred Name broadcast, presented by the Assemblies of Yahweh of Bethel, Pennsylvania. I'm Elder Jacob O. Meyer, proclaiming the revealed personal name of our Heavenly Father Yahweh and the good news of the Kingdom of the Heavens.
1: The title of the message this morning is Catastrophism Looms Just Ahead. Dr. Emmanuel Velikovsky was a proponent of the theory that the ages of the earth were ended by worldwide catastrophes. And this is also the definition which is given in the dictionary, that catastrophism is the violent termination of an age. Isaiah chapter 36 may serve as a type here. Isaiah chapter 36 describes Hezekiah, the king of Judah, and how the Rabshakeh is trying to influence the people to desert the truth of the sacred scriptures and to come out to him so that he can enslave them. Whose voice are we listening to today? Are you hearing the voice speaking in the word of Yahweh, the still small voice that Eliyahu the prophet heard? I hope you are. And so Isaiah 36, I'm convinced, is a type of today. Satan is trying to allure each one of Yahweh's people like the Rabshakeh of Assyria. Now back to Psalm 46 again, as we get verse 2. Up to this point, we have seen some very tragic things going on. The earth changes, the mountains shaken, the waters roar and trouble, the mountains tremble. But now we see the end from the beginning. The first section is terminated by the term Selah. What does it mean? Well, theologians tell us it's just a musical term, and it means a suspension, a break in the music. But it has something in addition to that. The word, the number 5542 translates it in Strong's Concordance Hebrew dictionary as a suspension or a pause. But number 5541, from which it's taken, means to hang up, to weigh or value, among other things. And so I'd like for us to consider it not just simply a musical interlude, but a musical interlude wherein the people are supposed to think on the words that have just been spoken or sung, and think well on this. I've often translated this word Selah as pause and think well on this. Verse 4, there is a river, the streams of which make glad the city of Elohim, the holy place of the tabernacles of the Most High. Now, in the Old Testament survey book, one of them says there's no indication that any of these psalms were dedicated to any of the feast days. But it mentions the Feast of Tabernacles here, doesn't it? The tabernacles of the Most High, Revelation 21, verse 3, tells us, behold the tabernacle, I heard a voice from the throne saying, behold the tabernacle of Yahweh is with man, and he shall tabernacle with them, and they shall be his peoples, and Yahweh himself shall be with them, and be their Elohim. So now we see the end from the beginning. Yahweh will live with his people on this very earth. I was in a discussion one time with an individual, and this individual said, Why would the Almighty want to rule from his footstool? I don't know why he wants to rule from the footstool, but that's what it says. He's going to be here with us on this very earth. And so he has his plans. Why do we have to reason our way out of his plans? Isaiah chapter 33, this is a marvelous passage. It says, "Woe to you that destroy, and you that were not destroyed, and deal treacherously, and they dealt not treacherously with you. When you have ceased to destroy, you shall be destroyed. When you have made an end of dealing treacherously, they shall deal treacherously with you." Who does this describe? Well, this is the fifth woe of the book of Isaiah. Woe to you that destroy, and you were not destroyed. It's evidently directed toward the end of the age in which we're now living. Why do I say that? Well, you can read through that passage, and I hope you do. But the end of the passage in verse 20, "Look upon Zion, the city of our festal assemblies. Your eyes shall see Jerusalem, a quiet habitation, a tent that shall not be removed, the stakes of which shall never be plucked up, neither shall any of the cords be broken." Does that relate to the Feast of Tabernacles? Undoubtedly. "But there Yahweh will be with us in majesty, a place of broad rivers and streams, in which shall go no galley with oars, neither shall gallant ship pass by. For Yahweh is our judge, Yahweh is our lawgiver, Yahweh is our king. He will save us." Instead of the he pronoun, let's use the antecedent Yahweh. Yahweh will save us. And here's Yahshua's name coming out so plainly. Yahweh is salvation. Yahweh will save. "Your tacklings are loose. They could not strengthen the foot of their mast. They could not spread the sail. Then was the prey of a great plunder divided. The lame took the prey," as happened in previously in the scriptures. "And the inhabitants shall not say, I am sick. The people that dwell in it shall be forgiven their iniquity." We could take that verse 24, and expound considerably on it, couldn't we? Because this passage is dealing with the end of the age when the Messiah reigns in the kingdom of Yahweh. Waters, what do they represent? And I want to refer us back again to Psalm 46. "There is a river, the streams of which make glad the city of Elohim, the holy place of the tabernacles of the Most High." The stream that is going to come into existence is described in Ezekiel 47, where it tells us that a river will issue out of the threshold of Yahweh's house, go eastward, for the forefront of the house was toward the east, as the old temples were both oriented, opening on the east. The waters came down from under the right side of the house on the south of the altar. And in other words, then they went to Kidron. And here is this great river that comes into existence. The further it goes away from Yahweh's temple, the deeper it becomes. And he said, "Son of man, have you seen this?" Then he brought me and caused me to return to the bank of the river. And when I returned, behold, upon the bank of the river were very many trees on the one side and on the other. And this river is going to water the area down into the Arba Valley, which is the valley of the Dead Sea. They shall go into the sea shall the waters issue, and the waters shall be healed. And then it says in verse 12, and by the river upon the bank of it, on this side and on that side, shall grow every tree for food, whose leaf shall not wither, neither shall the fruit of it fail, and it shall bring forth new fruit every month, because the waters of it issue out of the sanctuary. And the fruit of it shall be for food, and the leaf of it for healing. I can tell you that last winter, when I had that terrible congestion, terrible flu, influenza attack, it took me 5 months to fight my way out of it. And Mrs. Meyer said one day, we have to do something drastic here. Nothing is helping us. And so she went for echinacea tea, and in 2 days, I was able to lie down in bed again after I'd had to spend 2 weeks on the living room chair, easy chair, with my legs up on a dining room chair to try and sleep because I couldn't lie down. My bronchial tubes were all congested. But in 2 days, the leaves of that plant relieved that disease. John 4:14, but whoever drinks of the water that I shall give him shall never thirst, but the water that I shall give him shall become in him a well of water springing up to eternal life. Isn't that what we want? We want that water, sir.

0: Spirit was not yet given, because that Yahshua was not yet glorified. But this, in Psalm 46, it describes the sustenance that Yahweh gives to his people. The river, the streams of pleasure that make glad the city of Elohim, that give the fruit of the trees, that give the leaves of the tree for the healing of the nations. Revelation 22. Revelation 22, beginning with verse 1, and it tells us there, "And he showed me a river of water of life, bright as crystal, proceeding out of the throne of Yahweh and of the Lamb." Yes, it's going to be a literal stream, but it's also a spiritual stream that each one of us can drink into, and we'll have the Spirit of Yahweh inside to sustain us. In the middle of the street and on this side of the river and on that was the tree of life. That's the tree of life that was withheld from Adam and Eve because they weren't worthy. They weren't worthy to eat it and live forever in an unconverted state, bearing 12 manner of fruits, yielding its fruit every month, and the leaves of the tree were for the healing of the nations. And so here we find exactly what we read in Ezekiel 47, "And there shall be no curse anymore." The curse is the punishment for sin, and the throne of Yahweh and the Lamb shall be in it, and his servants shall serve him, and they shall see his face, and his name shall be on their foreheads. Why? Because they'll remember the name, and the name Yahweh means everlasting life.
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0: Now, there's a pool in Israel called the Pool of Siloam. But in the Scriptures, it's called, in Isaiah chapter 8, verse 6, "Since this people have refused the waters of Shiloah," Shiloah, "that go softly or peacefully, and rejoice in Rezin and Remaliah's son, now therefore behold, Yahweh brings up upon them the waters of the river, strong and many, even the king of Assyria and all his glory, and it shall come up over all its channels and go over all its banks, and it shall sweep onward into Judah." It's going to take Israel and it's going to take Judah. Now, who do we take pleasure in? In the worship of Yahweh, or in some government? This is what Isaiah chapter 8 is talking about. "Shall sweep onward into Judah, and almost overcame Hezekiah and the people of his time. Shall overflow and pass through, and it shall reach even to the neck." Yeah, it's going to grab you and take you captive. "And the stretching out of its wings shall fill the width of your land." Oh, Emmanuel, and that term Emmanuel we want to discuss shortly. The word Shiloach, number 7975, is taken from 7971, Shalach, which means to send. The Hebrew word has been rendered in the New Testament, number 46.

0: 611 Siloam, which is number 7975. It tells you, and it's a pool in Jerusalem. And that pool of water came from the Gihon Spring. We frequently turn to Psalm 84 when the Feast of Tabernacles sermons are brought out, and this is set to the Gittith, which is the winepress psalm. Amiable are your tabernacles, it starts off, and my soul longs to be in the courts of Yahweh, and this is a place where there's peace. And when you read this psalm, a day in your courts is better than a thousand. Elohim is in the midst of her. I'd rather be a doorkeeper in the house of my Elohim than to dwell in the tents of wickedness. Because Yahweh is a sun, he gives light, his Torah gives light, and a shield, protection. Yahweh will give grace, which is loving kindness, forgiveness, and mercy, and glory. He encourages us. No good thing will he withhold from them that walk uprightly. Blessed is the Yahweh host, blessed is the man that trusts in you. When and where do we trust in Yahweh? Elohim is in the middle of her. Ezekiel 48:35. And it shall be 18,000 reeds all around, and the name of the city from that day shall be Yahweh Shema. Yahweh is there. Is Yahweh the center of your life? I hope that he is. Isaiah chapter 12, verse 6. I just get so encouraged when I see this. Now, this is the song of victory that I love so much. Cry aloud and shout, you inhabitant of Zion, for great in the midst of you is the Holy One of Israel. When we get close to Yahweh, when we live close to Yahweh, then Yahweh is the center of our life. But what happened to Israel? Exodus chapter 33. Israel sinned, and because of sin, the tabernacle had to be moved away. Verse 7, Moses used to take the tent and pitch it outside the camp, far from the camp, and he called it the tent of meeting. And everyone that sought Yahweh had to go outside the camp, because originally in Numbers, the second chapter, we learned that the tabernacle was supposed to be pitched in the center of the camp of Israel. Around it was to be situated the priesthood and Moses. Through sin, the tabernacle was withdrawn from the encampment of Israel. Psalm 46, verse 6, the nations raged, the kingdoms were moved. Do you remember the second psalm? It's almost like repeating the second psalm here for us, isn't it? Why do the nations rage? The peoples meditate a vain thing, something's worthless that they're thinking about. The kings of the earth set themselves, and the rulers take counsel together against Yahweh and against his anointed. When the nations are raging and the kingdoms are moving, where will we be? In a place of stability. Isaiah 33 is what we should think about. Psalm 110, verse 5. Yahweh at your right hand will strike through kings in the day of his wrath. He will judge among the nations. He will fill the places with dead bodies. He will strike through the head of many countries. He will drink of the brook in the way. Therefore will he lift up the head. The nations rage in war. I saw that in the Second World War. Isaiah 17, verse 12. Ah, the uproar of many peoples that roar like the roaring of the seas and the rushing of the nations that rush like the rushing of mighty waters. The nations shall rush like the rushing of many waters, but he shall rebuke them, and they shall flee far off and shall be chased as the chaff of the mountains before the wind and like the whirling dust before the storm. At evening, behold terror, and before the morning, they are not. This is the portion of them that plunder us, and the lot of them that rob us. Psalm 29, he uttered his voice, and the earth melted. Psalm 29 is the seven thunders psalm that interprets Revelation chapter 10. In Revelation chapter 10, when the seven thunders sounded, we still don't even know from Psalm 29 what the seven thunders said, but we're commanded to worship Yahweh, and if we're going to be in his temple, then we shall say kavod, glory. But the word kavod also is used in the fifth commandment. Honor your father and your mother, that your days may be long in the land. So in his temple, everything says honor Yahweh. The nations are raging today, aren't they? And they're getting ready for it. Someday soon there will be a world war that will be worse than either the First or the Second World War. And millions upon millions of people will die. Revelation 16, the Battle of Armageddon, when Yahweh sends the Messiah back to stop the conflict and treads down the nations, as in Isaiah 63. Revelation 16:13. And I saw coming out of the mouth of the dragon, and out of the mouth of the beast, and out of the mouth of the false prophet, three unclean spirits, as it were frogs. And that's one of the plagues of Egypt, Exodus 8:1. For they are the spirits of demons, that's what they symbolize, working signs which go forth to the kings of the whole world to gather them together to the war of the great day of Yahweh the Almighty. Behold, I come as a thief. Blessed is he that watches and keeps his garments, lest he walk naked and they see his shame. And he gathered them together into the place which is called in Hebrew Har Megiddon. And then every island fled away. The mountains were not found. Verse 20, great hail is upon the whole earth. Psalm 36, verse 8, they shall be abundantly satisfied with the fatness of your house. You will make them drink of the river of your pleasures. We must make the choice, brethren, and we must make the right choice. We must follow Yahshua the Messiah and walk in all his footsteps. And we must prepare ourselves for a change in this worldly system, the catastrophe that will take us from the age of man to the glorious age of Yahweh is imminent. And let's not mistake ourselves. Let's not become desensitized by the evil of this present world, but let us continue faithful to the end that we may receive the crown of life and more next week, because the rest of the psalm has a tremendous message for all of us regarding the Battle of Armageddon. May Yahweh bless us as we continue faithful in observing the word of Yahweh.
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4: A few areas picked up on some spotty showers and storms. Now the skies are trending drier tonight. I'm WSMV4, First Alert Meteorologist Darius Mack. You're noticing the clouds moving out of the picture as well, and temperatures falling down into the 70s overnight. It's going to be mostly dry for your Sunday as well. We're looking at temperatures making a run towards the low to mid 90s by the afternoon as the heat continues to stick with us.

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3: Another warm and muggy morning across the mid-state. I'm WSMB4, First Alert Meteorologist Darius Mack. Temperatures are in the 70s right now and are expected to climb into the 80s by mid to late morning. Looking at a few chances for scattered showers and storms this afternoon.
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4: 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I'm David Reeves, and for the next 30 minutes, we're focusing on the journey home, the songs of the Pilgrim Road. The Christian life has always been pictured as a journey, a pilgrim on the road, a traveler bound for home. We're not there yet, we're on our way. Every song that you'll hear is about that journey to see our Savior, about the walking, the leaning, and the certain hope of where the road finally ends. I'm coming to you from the studios at the Wonders Center and Science Museum in Dixon, Tennessee. So sit back, turn it up, and let's travel a while together. I am a poor wayfaring stranger, traveling through this world of woe. Nobody's quite sure who first sang those words. This next song rose up out of the old American folk and camp meeting tradition, but generations of weary travelers have made it their own. There's no home here. Home is over Jordan. Performed by Alison Krauss, here's Wayfaring Stranger.

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1: 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The father of bluegrass, Bill Monroe, grew up on the gospel songs of the church, and he never stopped singing them. This next one looks clear down the road to the destination, a home prepared just over in Glory Land. Performed by Bill Monroe, here's Just Over in Glory Land.

Don McCrossin wrote this next song back in the 1920s, and its message is as narrow as the gospel itself. On the Jericho Road, he said, there's room for just two, no more and no less, just Jesus and you. The whole journey comes down to that companionship. Performed by the Statler Brothers, here's On the Jericho Road.

lost on the road, but now walking it with a song. 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

In my early 20s, I took a trip to Austria to listen to some of my favorite folk bands and noticed how happy all of the music was. I came home and wrote this song with a little country, a little gospel, and a little of the cheerfulness of Austrian folk music to remind us of that cherished day when we will be with Him for eternity. This one is from me, David Reeves. Here's I Want to See My Savior.

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Eliza Hewitt wrote the words to this next hymn back in 1898, and the church has been singing its chorus ever since. When we all get to heaven, what a day of rejoicing that will be. It's a traveler song about the welcome waiting at the end of the road. Performed by Alan Jackson, here's When We All Get to Heaven.

Some journeys change direction in a single moment. The moment the Lord reaches down and touches a life. This next song is the joyful testimony of exactly that. Performed by the Cathedral Quartet, here's Somebody Touched Me.

Our last road song looks past the dusty miles to the destination itself, walking the streets of the New Jerusalem, robed and redeemed, just like the Apostle John saw in his vision on the Isle of Patmos. Performed by the Country Gentlemen, here's Walking in Jerusalem.

0: Every road song has to answer one question. How do you know you'll make it home? The Christian's confidence isn't in his own walking. He stumbles, same as anyone. It's in the one who walks beside him. Jesus Christ came down this road ahead of us. He went to the cross for our sins and rose again to open the way home. He said, "I am the way." 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And the road home has room for just two, Jesus and you. If you'll turn from your sin and trust Him, He will walk you all the way to the Father's house. Don't travel another mile without Him. So what are you waiting for? 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
5: The title of our lesson this afternoon, Before Anything Else. What I want us to do is maybe think a little bit more deeply about what Jesus said in Matthew 6, verse 33, particularly in the context. Jesus, in this great sermon, as oftentimes we talk about the Sermon on the Mount, Jesus is setting forth some characteristics and traits that are to be internalized in the lives of those who would be His disciples. And in verse 33, Jesus makes a statement that many of us have thought about, we've quoted, we have discussed in Bible class, but have we really paused to think deeply about what Jesus is saying? There's an obligation that I believe resting upon each of us. And so that being the case, look at Matthew 6, verse 33. Jesus said, "But seek first the kingdom of God and His righteousness, and all these things shall be added to you." Now, I mentioned a moment ago that this is an obligation. What I want us to do is to look at this text, and really there are three basic words I want to call your attention to. The first has to do with the word order. But look at how Jesus begins. "But seek first the kingdom of God and His righteousness." The word "seek" here is a very interesting term. Oftentimes we think about seeking or striving after something, to diligently pursue something. The word here really carries with it the idea to investigate, to inquire, to examine, to seek to reach a binding terminal resolution. We might say it like this. The goal is to get to the bottom of the matter, or to get to the very heart of the matter. That's what Jesus is saying here. The Lord Jesus is directing our attention to the kingdom of God and His righteousness. Now, when you pause to think about the kingdom of God, the righteousness of God, that encompasses a broad spectrum of things, does it not? How many times have we sat down and begun to ponder or to meditate on spiritual truths to try to reach greater discernment about what the Lord is saying in Scripture? Now, many times we talk about the psalmist in Psalm 1 in verse 2, of whom it was said, he meditated on the law of Jehovah and he did that day and night. And the idea there is to ponder aloud. And there are times in life when we no doubt ponder, we wrestle with certain passages or text. It might be various words. And so what Jesus is saying is that we need to delve deeply into his teaching. That it requires more than just surface level study, but to dig deeply and try to ascertain what he is saying, the divine meaning. Now you remember Paul said, study to show yourselves approved unto God. There's a lot to be said for spending quality time studying the Word of God. It might be that we want to isolate a passage of Scripture, maybe a context, do a word study, whatever the case. But the goal is to dive deeply into the Word of God and come to a proper understanding of what the Bible is teaching. And the only way that we can do that is by time and effort. There's no shortcut, no easy way. And there are things that we might study and wrestle with for years and years, trying to dig deeply into a study of the Word of God. So when you think about the kingdom of God and His righteousness, have you, personally speaking, sought to get to the very bottom of what the Bible teaches regarding these concepts? To really try to understand the kingdom, the righteousness of God. Now, Jesus said, but seek first. The word first here really carries with it the idea of order in time and place. There are times in life when we'll talk about he or she is the firstborn. We crown champions who are first. That is, they have achieved first place. Well, we understand that. What Jesus is saying is that when it comes to spiritual matters, specifically the kingdom of God and His righteousness, that this is to be before anything else. This is to take priority in our lives. To put kingdom matters before anything or anyone. Now that is not always easy to do. Because as you well know, we're living in a secular world. And the secular is vying for our attention, but we also have to understand that we are spiritual beings. There's a balance there without question. But if we're not careful, sometimes we allow the secular to outweigh the spiritual. Now, when we talk about putting the kingdom of God first before anything else in His righteousness, back up with me if you would and look at verse 19. Because these thoughts are connected. In verse 19, Jesus said, do not lay up for yourselves treasures on earth, where moth and rust destroy, where thieves break in and steal. But lay up for yourselves treasures in heaven, where neither moth nor rust destroys, where thieves do not break in and steal. For where your treasure is, there your heart will be also. Is there not in the world in which we live today, is there not this constant tussling to accentuate earthly treasures over eternal treasures? To put our emphasis on the here and now and to forget about what lies ahead? And Jesus is saying, look, the emphasis of your life is going to be reflected where? In your heart. In other words, what's number one in your life? Sometimes we get so busy in the world in which we live. We're so busy trying to make a living that we forget about living life. There are times in life when we forget about what's really important. Now, Paul talked about in 2 Corinthians chapter 4, looking not at the things which are seen, but at the things which are not seen. That's what Jesus is talking about here. Looking at life not just through an earthly lens, but viewing things from an eternal vantage point and giving time and consideration to that. And making sure that when it comes to priorities in life, spiritually speaking, our priorities are what they ought to be and where they need to be. Now, you remember Jesus said in Matthew 22 that we're to love God with all of our heart, soul, and mind. What's the catalyst for seeking first the kingdom of God and His righteousness? Well, it would go back to loving God with all of our heart, soul, and mind. Paul would say in 2 Corinthians, in chapter 5, the love of Christ constrains us. That is, the love of Christ is a catalyst for what we do and what we think in this life. So to put the Lord first, to make Him preeminent in life. Now, it's a lot easier to talk about putting the Lord first and actually putting Him first. Well, how then do we know if kingdom things are first in life? Well, the answer would be by how we live, by how we're living every day. A passage I mentioned this morning in Bible class. In Colossians chapter 3, when Paul said, set your affection, set your mind on things above. Well, that tells me that I've got to intellectually sit down and think about things that are eternal in nature or that are spiritual in nature. And that can only come about if the Lord is first in my life. You see, if the Lord is first in my life, then everything else just kind of falls in place, doesn't it? So to understand the order, but then note, if you would, the objective. Well, I'll tell you what, before we look at the objective, drop down and note, look at verse 24. Jesus said, no one can serve two masters, for either he will hate the one, love the other, else he'll be loyal to the one, despise the other. You cannot serve God and mammon. There are times in life when if we're not careful, our interests are divided. We're trying to serve the Lord on one hand, we're trying to serve our interest on the other, and what the Lord's saying is, you got to make a decision. You can't serve both. You've got to put me before anything else in this life. Now, note if you would, verse 25. Jesus said, therefore I say to you, in light of what he's just said, therefore I say to you, do not worry about your life. So what is it, Lord, that we worry about in life? Well, he tells us, doesn't he? Do not worry about what you'll eat, what you'll drink, about your body, what you will put on. Is not life more than food and the body more than clothing? Jesus here is talking about the essentials of life in many respects. But the problem is sometimes we allow the things of this life to crowd out spiritual things. We're more concerned about the material, the temporal, than we are the eternal. Things that have everlasting value. And so Jesus is cautioning. Don't allow these things to preoccupy your time, your thoughts. Now again, we all have responsibilities. The Lord understands that. But to understand that what Jesus is saying is that Christianity, it's not something that we put on and take off. But rather what he's saying is Christianity, essentially speaking, is the entirety of life. It would be the summation of who I am and what I am. As Paul would say in Colossians chapter 3 at verse 4, for Christ who is our life. You remember in Philippians chapter 1 when Paul said, for to me to live is Christ. I really believe that Paul was saying, look, my life is about Christ. It's about living for the Lord. It's about serving in the kingdom of God, being interested in spiritual things. So Jesus is asking the question down in verse 28, why do you worry? We're so consumed with all of these things that sometimes what ought to be preeminent doesn't take precedence. And so Jesus, look at verse 32. Well, verse 31, Jesus said, do not worry, saying, what shall we eat? What shall we drink? What shall we wear? For after all these things, the Gentiles seek. Now listen to what he said. For your heavenly Father knows that you need all these things. Does God know what we need in life? He does. He is a divine giver. He is the source of every blessing in this life. Whether that blessing be physical, material, spiritual, whatever. Every blessing comes from one source. That's God. That's what James said. Every good gift, every perfect gift comes down from above. So we have the order and the objective. Now, the objective is to seek first the kingdom of God. What would the kingdom of God be? Well, if you go back to the Old Testament, we understand that God pointed to the coming of a divine kingdom or institution, a spiritual entity, not a physical entity, as many thought in that day and time. You remember Jesus said in John chapter 18 when he stood before Pontius Pilate, my kingdom is not of this world. In Luke 17, Jesus would say, the kingdom of God does not come with observation. It's not something that we can define by geographical boundaries. Wherever the seed of the kingdom goes, the kingdom of God can be found if the seed of the kingdom falls in honest and good hearts. Now, Jesus came to establish a kingdom. In Matthew chapter 6, matter of fact, just back up for a minute. In what we often call the model prayer, you remember in verse 10, Jesus said, your kingdom come, your will be done on earth as it is in heaven. Now, I want to come back to that in a minute. But the Lord Jesus here talking about the coming of the kingdom. Well, the kingdom came with power on Pentecost Day. But to understand that when you have a kingdom, you also have a king. So in Acts chapter 2, when the apostle Peter and the apostles of that day preached the gospel for the very first time in all of its fullness, you remember they pointed out that the Lord Jesus had been raised from the dead. He had ascended to heaven where he took a seat at the right hand of the Father. Now, what that says is that Jesus was then vested with all authority. Sitting at the right hand of God was a designation of power. He has all authority. But he's sitting upon a spiritual throne, that is the throne of David. And that goes back to 2 Samuel chapter 7. So you have Jesus Christ establishing the kingdom. But you also have Jesus Christ functioning as the king of that kingdom. So when Jesus here said, I want you to seek first the kingdom of God, no doubt that has reference to this spiritual entity. But it also would encompass the reign or rule of the king in our lives. Now you remember back in Acts chapter 2 when Peter said, let all the house of Israel know assuredly that this same Jesus whom you crucified, God has made both Lord and Christ. What would it mean then for me to acknowledge Jesus as the Lord of my life? Well, it would mean that I am submitting to His reign or to His rule in my life. That is fundamental to Christianity, is it not? To be willing to subjugate my life to the will of the Lord. So, that being the case, when I become a child of God, what I'm saying is that the Lord Jesus Christ is now the one who is reigning or ruling in my life. I'm living my life under the control of the Son of God. Now, I want you to add something to this. Jesus said we are to seek first the kingdom of God and His righteousness. Well, we understand that as a child of God, we're to live a righteous life. But when Jesus said we're to seek first the kingdom of God and His righteousness, the idea here is that we are to understand that we are to be submissive to His will and to His ways. That the Lord's will and the Lord's ways are right. And because His will and His ways are right, I want to live my life with that in mind. Now back in the book of Hosea, chapter 14 and verse 9, Hosea the prophet said, the ways of the Lord are right. He said, the righteous walk in it. To me, that's the idea. To realize that whatever God says, whatever the Lord Jesus says, it's right. I might not always understand the full implications of what He said, but I know this, what He said is right, it's true. And my job is to be submissive to what He said. Again, it's not about what I think and what I want. Jesus here, in the Great Sermon on the Mount, He's teaching people in the first century, look, if you want to be my disciple, a disciple's a learner, isn't he, or she? And so the idea is, if you want to be my disciple, you've got to be willing to bend your will or bend your ways in conformity to my will and my ways. Let me give you a verse. You remember in John chapter 8 and about verse 29, think for a minute about Jesus. When Jesus came to earth, He came to fulfill whose will? His will or the Father's will? The Father's will, didn't He? As a matter of fact, throughout his ministry, He's talking about how that His goal, His desire was to fulfill the will of God. In John 6, verse 38, Jesus said, I came down from heaven not to do my own will, but the will of Him who sent me. In John chapter 17, Jesus said, I have glorified you on the earth. I have finished the work which you've given me to do. Now hold those verses in mind and look at John 8, 29. When Jesus said, I always do those things that please Him. So here's the Lord Jesus saying, look, I'm trying to live my life to please the Father. Well, if I understand what it means to be a member of the kingdom of God, and I understand something about righteousness and trying to live a righteous life, a life that would be in conformity to the will of God, then what I'm saying is that the Lord is the one who is the master of my life. In other words, He's controlling everything. On one occasion, you remember Jesus, the winds and the waves were tossing to and fro, and Jesus stilled the winds and the waves. And the disciples were amazed at someone who had the ability to calm the winds and the waves. They wanted to know, what manner of man is this? where the winds and the waves were under his direction. By the same token, as a child of God, as a Christian, as a disciple of Christ, what I'm trying to do is live my life under the direction of Jesus, the one who reigns and rules. Now, back in Matthew 17, when the Lord Jesus was transfigured on the mountaintop, you remember what God the Father said to Peter, James, and John on that occasion or in their presence? Moses and Elijah have appeared on the scene. And Peter said, Lord, it's good for us to build three tabernacles. But God spoke from heaven on that occasion, and God said, this is my beloved Son, in whom I'm well pleased. And then he said this, hear ye him. That means whatever my Son says, you need to hear it. And not just hear it, but you need to be willing to put that into practice. Now, that being the case, let's just turn over to chapter 7. You remember in verse 21 when Jesus said, not everyone who says to me, Lord, Lord, shall enter the kingdom of heaven, but he who does the will of my Father in heaven. Who then would be willing to do the will of the Father in heaven? Those who recognize Jesus as Lord. Those who recognize that he is the master, that he has all authority, all power, and that whatever he says, in effect, goes. I'm willing to honor him. And so Jesus is saying, here's what I want you to do. I want you to seek first the kingdom of God and his righteousness. I want you to get to the bottom of the matter, to understand what it means to be a part of the kingdom and to seek that kingdom and his reign and rule in your life. That might be the case that as disciples of Christ, we've never really stepped back and tried to investigate and inquire what's really required of us. And that begins when we become a child of God, because Jesus said, if any man will come after me, let him deny himself, take up his cross, and follow me. On the front end of becoming a disciple of Jesus, I've got to be willing to empty self in favor of the Lord. Now, go back again and look at chapter 6, verse 33. Jesus said, but seek first the kingdom of God and his righteousness. So we have the word order, we have the word objective, and then the third term would be the overflow. Listen to what Jesus said. Seek first the kingdom of God and his righteousness, and all these things shall be added to you. What things, Lord? We've been talking about the necessities of life, hasn't he? Food, clothing, the various things that we need day by day. So if I understand what Jesus is saying is, folks in the world, they worry about things that God in his great providence can provide. But as a child of God, I need to understand that God is the giver, that God will meet my needs. And so as a result of that, if I'm putting the kingdom first and seeking his righteousness, then the things that I need day by day will be supplied. So Jesus said in verse 34, that being the case, he uses the word again, therefore. Therefore, in light of what he's just been talking about, do not worry about tomorrow. Let me tell you why you don't need to worry about tomorrow. You got more on your plate today than you can say grace over. So just take life day by day. That's not to say we don't plan, we don't have forethought about the future. But we don't live in a constant state of anxiety and worry. When it's all said and done, God is still sovereign, isn't he? Did the psalmist not say in Psalm 99 at verse 1, the Lord reigns? Who's reigning today? The Lord is, isn't he? And so Jesus said, do not worry about tomorrow, for tomorrow will worry about its own things. Sufficient for the day is its own trouble. I've got all I can take care of today. If the sun rises tomorrow, then I can worry about tomorrow. But today, I've got to be worried about today, or I've got to take care of today. Taking life day by day by day. Now, that's easier said than done, I grant. But that's what Jesus is saying here. So when the Lord Jesus said, "Seek first the kingdom of God and His righteousness," therein lies the theme of the lesson. You seek first the kingdom of God before anything else. And if we seek first the kingdom of God before anything else, all these other things will fall into place. Trusting God to take care of us. You know, one of the things that I've learned in my life, I can look back and there's a track record there. And I tell you this, the Lord has always provided. And so if that be the case, wouldn't it stand to reason that He'll continue to provide into the future? So what I need to do is take to heart what the Lord said, seek first His kingdom, His righteousness, and then the bounty is mine and yours.
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8: President Trump says he'd love to see a united Ireland. His comment comes during his weekend trip there and yesterday's bilateral meeting with Ireland's Prime Minister. Dario Amade, the CEO of Anthropic, says in an essay that AI companies should purposely slow the pace at which they improve their AI models. OpenAI CEO Sam Altman and Elon Musk say they agree. Americans' wallets are taking a hit as inflation rises faster than wages. Lisa Carton reports on the latest U.S. Bureau of Labor Statistics data.
9: Consumer prices rose 3.4% in August from a year ago. Meanwhile, a separate BLS report says average hourly earnings rose just 3.1% over the same time.
8: Soaring energy costs are a major factor, with gas prices rising nearly 4% in August alone. The Texas Longhorns pulled off a stunning 24-23 comeback to knock off the Ohio State Buckeyes in the top game of the college football weekend. I'm Jennifer Kuiper.
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they're painted from life. There's a picture of love and of passion, and there hangs a picture of peace and of strife. There hang pictures of youth and of beauty, of old age and the blushing young bride. They all hang on the wall, oh, but the saddest of all are the pictures from life's other side.

instead of a gambler, who had lost all of his money playing. And then he draws his dead mother's ring from his finger that she had wore long ago on her wedding day. Oh, it was his last earthly treasure, but he stakes it. And then he bows his head that his shame he might hide. Oh, but when they lifted his head, they found he was dead. That's just a picture from life's other side. 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
4: A hot and dry week across Middle Tennessee. I'm WSMV4 First Alert meteorologist Melanie Ladim. High temperatures this week will remain in the mid to upper 90s, but with the heat index, it's going to feel more like the triple digits each day. Rain is also going to be very hard to come by. Little to no rain expected in the forecast this week. We do get a little bit of relief by next weekend as the heat and humidity drop slightly.

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0: 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Tanya Tucker and Joe DiMessina find fresh momentum. Ashley McBride connects us to John Anderson's comeback. We've got your requests for George Strait and Josh Turner. And Spotlight Year 2003 brings Randy Travis and Willie Nelson back to number one. I'm Zach Bennett. 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
2: NBC News Radio, I'm Jennifer Kuiper. President Trump's two-day visit to Ireland will wrap up today. He took part in a bilateral meeting yesterday with Ireland's Prime Minister, where he made headlines by saying he would love to see a united Ireland and thinks it's going to happen eventually. The Senate reconvenes Monday, and it remains to be seen if Senator Mitch McConnell will also be returning to Capitol Hill. McConnell has been absent from the Senate since June when he was hospitalized following a fall and diagnosed with pneumonia. Authorities are increasing patrols around former Vice President Kamala Harris's Malibu home after a woman allegedly trespassed on the property. It happened Friday night. Harris and her husband were not home at the time. Canadian singer Celine Dion is back on stage in Paris after taking several years off. She canceled tours after being diagnosed with stiff person syndrome. I'm Jennifer Kuiper, NBC News Radio.
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The title of today's message from LeSere Bradley Jr. has been In God We Trust. 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
5: NBC News Radio, I'm Jennifer Kuiper. During his weekend in Ireland, President Trump has taken part in a bilateral meeting with Ireland's prime minister, during which Trump said he would love to see a united Ireland. The remark comes 2 weeks after Britain's new prime minister flatly rejected holding a referendum on Northern Ireland leaving the UK. Americans could see a shorter work week if Congress passes a new bill introducing the 32-hour work week. The NASCAR Cup Series postseason continues today. Tammy Trujillo with more.
6: The field of 16 drivers clash in the Enjoy Illinois 300 at Worldwide Technology Raceway. Christopher Bell's hoping to carry some momentum after taking home the checkered flag in the Cookout Southern 500 at Darlington last weekend.
5: North Georgia is recovering from heavy storms that caused flash flooding, down trees, and road closures. Nearly 5 inches of rain have fallen in parts of Carroll County, while more than 2 inches has been reported in parts of Fulton and Hall counties. I'm Jennifer Kuiper.
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Larry Stevenson, Washed in the Blood of the Lamb, and just before that, John Barry, Beautifully Broken, as we get things started this morning on the WSM Gospel Hour, presented by the Museum of Christian and Gospel Music, located on Commerce Street in downtown Nashville. Good morning. I'm Zach Bennett. It's going to be a hot Sunday in Music City. I'm going to the Titans game a little bit later on. I've got my sunscreen, and I'm going to stay well hydrated. If you're going to spend some time outside today, I hope you do too, because it is not normally this steamy in September, but maybe once we get past this, it sounds like our heat wave is going to be over. We got WSMV4 and the First Alert Weather Team keeping us up to date. We'll hear from them a little bit later on. But we also have a whole lot of gospel music to play for you in the next hour, some inspirational country and bluegrass as well. Coming up in the next few minutes, I got music from the Farmhands. I've got Linda Davis on the way. And right now, the Possum, George Jones. Here's Homecoming in Heaven as we get things started on the WSM Gospel Hour this morning.

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You know, when I was just a little boy, while Mama used to take me to church, and we'd read the Bible together, and we'd sing those wonderful old hymns that just seemed to warm your heart all over. 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
1: 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Buck Owens and I'll Go to Church Again with Mama. And before that, Dr. Ralph Stanley. It's 6:50 a.m. WSM, the Gospel Hour, presented by the Museum of Christian and Gospel Music on Commerce Street, downtown Nashville. I'm Zach Bennett. Joe Nichols and Johnny Paycheck on the way. Here's High Road now.

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0: Paycheck in the Garden. Joe Nichols just before that, with just a closer walk with thee. I'm Zach Bennett. It's the WSM Gospel Hour. So glad you've decided to join us this morning. 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Got music on the way from John Fogerty, some Tom Jones, Jimmy Martin, and more all coming up.
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3: A hot and dry week across Middle Tennessee. I'm WSMV4 First Alert meteorologist Melanie Ladin. High temperatures this week will remain in the mid to upper 90s, but with the heat index, it's going to feel more like the triple digits each day. Rain is also going to be very hard to come by. Little to no rain expected in the forecast this week. We do get a little bit of relief by next weekend as the heat and humidity drop slightly.

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That's John Fogerty on 650 AM WSM and the Gospel Hour, presented by the Museum of Christian and Gospel Music, Commerce Street, downtown Nashville. I'm Zach Bennett. 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Got some Jimmy Martin now, a little bluegrass. I like to hear.

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0: That's the Brent Rochester family. Lead Me to Calvary. Tom Jones, just before that, as we wrap things up this morning on the WSM Gospel Hour, presented by the Museum of Christian Gospel Music on Commerce Street in downtown Nashville. Coming up next, it's Pure American Country, and I got a great show planned for you there, so don't you miss out on that. A lot of great country music on the way, right after the news, here on 650 AM WSM.
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5: NBC News Radio, I'm Jennifer Kuiper. President Trump spends his second day in Ireland, attending the final day of the Irish Open golf tournament. This after spending yesterday meeting with Ireland's prime minister and saying that he thinks Irish reunification would be fantastic. A vessel comes under attack in the Strait of Hormuz. Iranian state media say one person was killed when the cargo vessel was struck. The attack came one day after Saudi Arabia temporarily shut down an essential east-west pipeline. The pipeline has been critical in supplying backup Middle East oil. Americans' wallets are taking a hit as inflation rises faster than wages. Lisa Carton reports on the latest U.S. Bureau of Labor Statistics data.
6: Consumer prices rose 3.4% in August from a year ago. Meanwhile, a separate BLS report says average hourly earnings rose just 3.1% over the same time.
5: The Texas Longhorns pulled off a stunning comeback to knock off the Ohio State Buckeyes. Jennifer Kuiper, NBC News Radio.
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Well, hello, and welcome in to another week of Pure American Country. I'm Zach Bennett, keeping the show that Bill Cody built moving forward here from the historic Acuff House Studio, the home of WSM Radio on the Grand Ole Opry Plaza in Nashville, Tennessee, the epicenter of country music. And this week on the show, we're talking about second acts, artists whose careers looked like they'd already had their moment. Radio had moved on, the hits had slowed down, maybe the label had even moved on, and then something happened. The right song, the right record, another chance nobody was necessarily expecting comes along. Tanya Tucker went 10 years between number one country records before this one put her back there in 1986. Kicking off the show this week with Just Another Love, Hall of Famer Tanya Tucker on Pure American Country.

Tanya Tucker, Just Another Love, as we kick off this week's Pure American Country. I'm Zach Bennett. Tanya didn't just get one more hit. That record really helped begin another long stretch of them for her and led her to that Hall of Fame induction that came just a couple of years back. For Leanne Womack, though, the next turn really wasn't about trying to get back what she'd had before. It was about deciding what kind of record she wanted to make at all. She heard an Odie Blackman song that really sounded like the country music that she wanted to sing again, and it helped point the direction for the album. There's more where that came from. Here's Leanne Womack, I May Hate Myself in the Morning on Pure American Country.

0: a fun song right there. I love me some Joe DiMessina. My give a damn's busted after you heard Leanne Womack and Tanya Tucker. Now, Byron Gallimore worked behind the board on both of those last two songs we just heard, and the circumstances were different, but the result was similar. Both artists found fresh momentum when it would have been very easy for Nashville to just keep looking toward whatever came next. That's a perfect way to start the show this week. Three headstrong ladies redefining their careers with big hit songs. Now, coming up, another headstrong lady, if there ever was one, Ashley McBride. She's going to help us connect one generation to another, and John Anderson gets another shot at country radio, too. I'm Zach Bennett. You're locked into Pure American Country.
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You just heard the latest song from Ashley McBride. It's called What If We Don't, here on Pure American Country. Ashley also gives us a pretty great bridge into the past, because a few years ago, she helped salute one of the artists that she grew up hearing by recording one of his biggest songs for a tribute album, John Anderson. Now, John's original version of this song came at a moment when he badly needed one. He hadn't had a number one country record since 1983, but nearly a decade later, this is the one that took him straight back to the top. John Anderson. You're straight Tequila Night on Pure American Country. If you

0: Travis Tritt. Best of Intentions after Straight Tequila Night from John Anderson. Now, Travis, he had taken a couple of years away from recording and touring before coming back on an all-new label, and that became his first number one country record in 6 years when it came out. Two careers that had really cooled down considerably, and two reminders that sometimes all it takes to get to the top again is the right record landing at the right moment. Coming up next, it's Hellos and Hometown. Some requests from you guys. Thank you for calling these in. We got George Strait and Josh Turner on the way. This is Pure American Country. I'm Zach Bennett. Don't go anywhere. I'll be right back.
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8: A hot and dry week across Middle Tennessee. I'm WSMV4 First Alert meteorologist Melanie Layden. High temperatures this week will remain in the mid to upper 90s, but with the heat index, it's going to feel more like the triple digits each day. Rain is also going to be very hard to come by. Little to no rain expected in the forecast this week. We do get a little bit of relief by next weekend as the heat and humidity drop slightly.

George Strait, that's Blame It on Mexico on this week's Pure American Country. Going out to Carl in Columbus, Texas. Carl reached out and asked me if I could work that one into the show. And Carl, listen, when it involves a George Strait record, you don't have to ask twice. I'm definitely going to get that one in for you. Thanks for listening, Carl. Pat is listening to us in Mandan, North Dakota. He had a request for Josh Turner. Now, Pat didn't specifically tell me which station he's listening to, so I don't really want to put words in his mouth. But right there in Bismarck, Mandan, Pure American Country can be heard on Country 1130 KBMR, which is Bismarck, Mandan's original country music station. So I'm just going to put two and two together and say that's where you're listening to us, Pat. We appreciate you being here. Here's Me and God, your request for Josh Turner on Pure American Country.

0: That's Josh Turner, Me and God. Thanks to Pat in Mandan, Carl in Columbus, getting in touch with us this week. And hey, while we're saying hello, let's thank a couple more stations that carry Pure American Country every week. 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And 107.5 WNNT, River Country, serving Virginia's Northern Neck and Middle Peninsula. 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
0: Zach Bennett with you on Pure American Country. Thank you for being here this week. So glad to have you listening. You know, sometimes an artist needs somebody behind the glass who still hears maybe what everybody else has stopped hearing. Billy Sherrill helped Charlie Rich find exactly that back in the early 1970s. And boy, did this become a hit. I'm telling you what led Charlie all the way to the Entertainer of the Year Award. Here's Behind Closed Doors on this week's Pure American Country.

0: They called her the first lady of country music for a reason. Tammy Wynette, your good girl, gonna go bad. Right after you heard from Charlie Rich and Behind Closed Doors. Now, you talk about two massive hit songs. I had to play those back to back, partly because Billy Sherrill was the producer on both of those songs. I mean, you think about it, two very different singers. Both of them, though, matched with a producer who understood exactly what made them work.
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0: Let's hop in the time machine. Take a trip 23 years into the past. 2003 is our destination on this week's Pure American Country. I'm Zach Bennett. In 2003 is when Apple would launch the iTunes Music Store, selling individual song downloads for 99 cents apiece. And listen, even that seems archaic now that we just subscribe to everything. The Tampa Bay Buccaneers beat the Oakland Raiders. The score 48-21 in Super Bowl 37 will become the first championship in Tampa Bay franchise history. And let me tell you, as a Tennessee Titans fan, I'm still a little bit sore about that one because we lost to the Raiders in the AFC Championship game, and I still think we could have taken down the Bucks that year. And that was the year that MySpace launched, and that was just as social networking was beginning to become a part of everyday life online. I kind of miss MySpace these days. Now, by then, Randy Travis had already spent years as one of the voices that really helped define modern traditional country music. But at that point, Randy hadn't had a number one country single since 1994. It's almost like the genre had maybe passed him by a little bit. But then he recorded an album aimed primarily at the Christian market. But one story song crossed right back into country radio and took him all the way to number one again. Randy Travis. Here's Three Wooden Crosses from 2003, our spotlight year on Pure American Country.
1: A farmer and a teacher

Randy Travis, Three Wooden Crosses. We talked about how that song was aimed at the Christian market, crossed over into country. Well, the industry certainly noticed it. It won CMA Song of the Year. And there's a small Nashville connection between that song and the next one we're going to hear. Background singer Wes Hightower worked on both records. You see, Nashville is kind of a small town. It's a big city, but it's a small town, especially when you get over on Music Row. A lot of folks work with a lot of different folks. But the bigger story here actually belongs to Willie Nelson. Now, by 2003, Willie was 70 years old, and he hadn't had a song go to number one since 1989. Pretty big dry spell for Willie. But then Toby Keith invited him to be a part of a record that would go to number one and stay there for 6 weeks and made Willie Nelson the oldest singer to ever top the country chart at that point. The song, Beer for My Horses. Toby and Willie on Pure American Country, circa 2003.

0: I think of the video for that song. It featured one of my favorite comedians, Rodney Carrington. Toby Keith, Willie Nelson, Beer for My Horses, after you heard from Randy Travis and Three Wooden Crosses, both from our Spotlight year 2003. Country radio can move on from somebody pretty quickly, but every once in a while, a record arrives that makes everybody stop and reconsider exactly how finished that story really was. And that wraps up this hour of Pure American Country. Coming up, though, we're going to change the question a little bit as we talk about these artists making comebacks. What happens when an artist really stops worrying about getting the old system to take them back and then just starts deciding what comes next on their own terms? We'll examine that, and the Chicks will start us off when Pure American Country continues next.
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5: NBC News Radio, I'm Jennifer Kuiper. President Trump says the U.S. should be paying the lowest interest rate in the world. Trump made the comment to reporters in Ireland today as the Federal Reserve is due to announce its decision on interest rates on Wednesday. The president was also asked about his proposed $5,000 dividend check for adults.
6: And we can easily handle that because we're taking in so much money. We've never done better. The Democrats can't make that pledge because it'll all go to hell right away.
5: Republican nominee for Wisconsin Governor Tom Tiffany suffers minor injuries after a small plane he was on had to make an emergency landing in a Wausau area lake last night. The FAA is investigating. The city of Los Angeles is asking a judge to dismiss the first of two lawsuits filed against the city by former Los Angeles Fire Department Chief Kristen Crowley, who was ousted by Mayor Karen Bass in the aftermath of the deadly 2025 Palisades fire. Jennifer Kuiper, NBC News Radio.
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It's hour two of Pure American Country. Zach Bennett continuing the legacy of the great Bill Cody and coming to you from Nashville, Tennessee, the home of WSM Radio, the historic Acuff House Studio on the Grand Ole Opry Plaza. And on this week's show, we are looking at second acts. What happens after everybody thinks they already know the end of the story? Well, in hour one, we heard artists who got another shot at the old game. But this hour, I want to put a different spin on it, look at it from a different direction, because sometimes that second act starts when the artist just quits worrying about getting the old system to take them back, and they decide what comes next on their own terms. Now, after one of the most public breaks ever between an artist and country radio, the Chicks made a record about exactly where they stood. They called it Not Ready to Make Nice, and it kicks off hour two of Pure American Country.

0: A controversial record from a controversial group at the time, for sure. And maybe you just heard it and it rankled you a little bit today, 2 decades later. But that's what Hour 2 of Pure American Country this week is all about. Artists coming back to country music on their own terms. Rick Rubin produced that record, by the way. And years earlier, Rubin had started another collaboration with an artist whose commercial career looked very different from the one he'd once had, Johnny Cash. The American Recording Series didn't ask Johnny to recreate the records that he'd made 20 or 30 years earlier. Instead, Rubin kept putting songs in front of him that became something completely different once that older voice got a hold of them. And by the time they reached this one, Johnny Cash sounded like a man who had lived every word of the lyrics, even though it was written by Trent Reznor of the rock band Nine Inch Nails. The song is called Hurt. Here's Johnny Cash on Pure American Country.
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0: That is a brand new record from Tennille Towns called Sunshine's Free. Keith Urban is playing the guitar on that one, by the way. You heard Johnny Cash and the Chicks lead off this segment. Now, obviously, Tennille Towns is in a very different place in her career from either of those first two artists, but the idea still fits. She left the old label structure, produced her own album, went independent, and really started deciding for herself what the next version of her career was going to sound like. And sometimes the second act isn't getting back what you had. It's deciding that you just want something different. Coming up next, Emmylou Harris does exactly that. This is Pure American Country. I'm Zach Bennett.
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the Nitty Gritty Dirt Band, Long Hard Road, the Sharecropper's Dream. That song was written by Rodney Crowell, a Nashville Songwriter Hall of Famer. Of course, he had a string of hits himself back in the late 80s, but his contributions to songwriting have continued well into the 21st century. But before Rodney became a star on his own, he spent several years playing guitar, singing harmony, and really helping shape the records in Emmylou Harris's Hot Band. Now, by the mid-90s, Emmylou understood that country radio had basically stopped inviting her to the party. And there's something really freeing about realizing that that invitation probably isn't coming back. Because instead of chasing whatever might get her back onto country radio, Emmylou said, you know what, I'm going to do things my way. I'm going to go in the other direction. She would make an atmospheric, strange, and beautiful album, music that really didn't sound much like what Nashville radio was playing at all, but Emmylou called it a huge turning point. This is one of the songs on that record. It's called Wrecking Ball, and it's on Pure American Country.

0: Emmy Lou Harris, Wrecking Ball. Now, that record didn't rebuild the old lane for Emmy Lou. It gave her a brand new one. And sometimes that's the better second act anyway. Coming up next, two women who already knew exactly who they were, and a younger musician who knew enough about country music to understand that he didn't need to fix either one of them. Wanda Jackson is coming up next as we resume Pure American Country. I'm Zach Bennett. I'll be right back.
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7: I'm WSMV4 First Alert Meteorologist Melanie Layden. Very hot and very dry across Middle Tennessee this week. Our high temperatures will range from the mid to upper 90s, but when you factor in the humidity, our heat index will be well into the 100s each day. Very little to no rain expected too, so no relief from Mother Nature. Keep using sprinklers and watering cans for your yard. Catch a weather update on the free First Alert weather app.
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You might recognize the song from Jimmy Rogers, but that artist is Wanda Jackson. Recorded it in 2011 for her album The Party Ain't Over. You just heard Blue Yodel Number 6 on Pure American Country. And Jack White produced that album, and that record can get pretty loud. It can get pretty weird for sure. But on Blue Yodel Number 6, almost all of that disappears. I mean, you basically got Wanda Jackson, Jack White playing acoustic guitar, and that song from Jimmy Rogers, which tells you something important about why that partnership worked. Jack didn't approach Wanda as some old singer who needed to be modernized. He knew exactly what she had already done. And the same thing was really true with Loretta Lynn, because years before Jack ever collaborated with Loretta on an album, the White Stripes were already digging through her catalog. In 2000, Jack and Meg White went into a studio in Detroit and recorded their own version of one of Loretta's old hits, complete with a steel guitar. And 4 years later, Jack would produce Loretta's album, Van Leer Rose. Now, that record didn't sound like any of the Nashville records she had made in the 60s and 70s. Had a real rock edge to it, as you might imagine, with Jack White involved. But the reason the collaboration worked is that Jack wasn't trying to erase those records. He was a fan of them. Van Leer Rose would go on to win the Grammy for Best Country Album and put Loretta right back in the middle of a conversation that now included a whole lot of people who maybe hadn't even necessarily grown up with her music. But before Jack had ever worked with Loretta on building that second act, he'd already spent years listening very closely to the first one. And here's the Loretta Lynn original that the White Stripes loved enough to record themselves. Here's Rated X on Pure American Country.

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1: Loretta Lynn, Rated X, and Wanda Jackson, Blue Yodel number 6. And I think that distinction matters. Neither Loretta nor Wanda needed some younger musician to come along and show them how to be interesting again, because they already were. But what Jack White brought to both relationships was enthusiasm and enough respect for what those women had already accomplished that he could put them in a different musical setting without sanding away the thing that made them themselves. And sometimes the right collaborator doesn't reinvent you. They just hear something that was there all along and give everybody else another reason to notice it. I'm Zach Bennett, and this is Pure American Country.
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1: Zach Bennett with you on Pure American Country. Thank you for being here this week. I've had so much fun on this show examining career comebacks. And, you know, by 1968, Jerry Lee Lewis had gone about a decade without any major chart success. But when producer Jerry Kennedy started looking for country songs for him, well, the publishers in Nashville weren't exactly falling over themselves to offer their best material. As we just said, Jerry Lee Lewis's best days were probably behind him, and he had a little bit of a reputation and not necessarily a good one here in the Music City. But Jerry Kennedy heard another possibility, this time country. And Jerry Lee Lewis would respond with this one called Another Place, Another.

0: the Statler Brothers, Bed of Roses, after Jerry Lee Lewis, Another Place, Another Time. Both those records were produced by the same man, Jerry Kennedy. And for Jerry Lee, that first country hit became the beginning of an entirely new phase of his career. You know, sometimes another place really does mean another chance.
1: It's pure American country.
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0: One more trip back to 2003 on this week's Pure American Country. Well, earlier we heard established stars like Randy Travis and Willie Nelson suddenly find themselves back at number one in 2003, but these last two guys had a different problem. They were still trying to get the version of their careers that people would actually remember started. Joe Nichols had released an album years earlier, and it basically went nowhere. And in between record deals, he did whatever he could to keep money coming in. He was a furniture mover, he was a cable installer, worked as a mechanic. He even sold meat door-to-door. Can you imagine having that job? Nothing particularly romantic about that part of Joe's story. He got bills, the first shot didn't work, and nobody knows yet whether another shot is coming. But for Joe Nichols, eventually one did. He got another record deal, and this time, man, those songs connected. Here's Joe with Broken Heartsville, 2003 on Pure American Country.

0: That's Joe Nichols' very first country number one, Broken Heartsville, on Pure American Country. We're looking at 2003 this week as our spotlight year and second acts, and they tie together here well for Craig Morgan because he had already taken one shot at a Nashville career, but Atlantic Records, his label, just completely shut down. So he had to start over, and he did with Broken Bow Records. And when this song released, it became the first top 10 hit for both Craig and the label. Here's Almost Home.
1: He had

0: Craig Morgan and Almost Home after Joe Nichols. And that's where I want to leave this edition of Pure American Country. You know, the first act doesn't always tell you what somebody's career is going to mean. Sometimes the second act is a comeback. Sometimes it's a reinvention. Sometimes it starts because somebody else hears something in you that the business stopped hearing. And sometimes it's simply finally getting the chance that the first attempt never gave you. I'm Zach Bennett, proud to keep doing the work on the show that Bill Cody built here at Pure American Country. It's written, produced, and engineered by me. Our executive producer is Martin Davis. Thank you so much for listening. And until next time, take care of yourself and always keep a great country song close by.
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5: NBC News Radio, I'm Lisa Carton. President Trump says the U.S. should be paying the lowest interest rate in the world. Trump made the comment to reporters in Ireland today as the Federal Reserve is due to announce its decision on interest rates in the week ahead.
6: 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We make other countries rich. We could turn that off in 2 minutes.
5: New data from the Consumer Price Index out Friday showed annual inflation still well above the central bank's 2% target. That's pushing many analysts to raise their expectations about an increase. Wisconsin Congressman Tom Tiffany suffered minor injuries after a small plane had to make an emergency landing Saturday night.
7: We have two victims in the water. We're just pulling them out now.
5: Tiffany, who is also the Republican candidate for governor, shared the announcement in a post on X, saying the plane lost power while approaching Wausau downtown airport and was forced to land in a lake. The FAA is investigating the crash, which happened in central Wisconsin. Lisa Carton, NBC News Radio.
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1: Jake Owen on WSM Radio. Hey, y'all, it's Amber. Happy Sunday. I'm so glad to have you hanging out with me here this afternoon. And as always, I've got a few hours of great country music ahead for you. And the biggest news is that we have CMA nominations that came out this past week that we're going to dive into. So most of the show, we're going to be talking all about the nominees, breaking everything down, and really getting into the nitty gritty. But we are going to be playing some great country music too. So you know you can trust me on that. But whatever your Sunday looks like, I'm just glad you're here. And I'm glad that you decided to spend it with us here on WSM Radio. So let's get it started, shall we, with Post Malone featuring Blake Shelton, Pour Me a Drink.

Well, as I said at the top of the show, the CMA Awards nominations are out, and the CMA Awards are actually going to be airing live from here in Nashville from Bridgestone Arena on Wednesday, November 18th. They're going to air at 8, 7 Central. It's going to be on ABC and Disney Plus, and you can catch it on Hulu the next day if you happen to miss it. Our girl, Opry star Lainey Wilson, is resuming her hosting duties. This will be the second year in a row that she gets to host solo. Looks like year before last, she actually got to host alongside Peyton Manning and Luke Bryan. So there's nothing Lainey can do. Very, very excited to see her get to host the show again this year. But like I said, we're going to be breaking down some of the nominations, starting with Zach Top. Zach is nominated for two awards. He's nominated for Album of the Year for his album Ain't In It For My Health, and he's also nominated for Male Vocalist of the Year, which is always a strong category. Here's who he's up against: Luke Combs, Cody Johnson, Chris Stapleton, and Steven Wilson Jr.

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0: 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Oh.

A little Keith Whitley, Hard Living on WSM Radio. Hey, y'all, it's Amber. Thanks for hanging out with me on this Sunday afternoon. And if you're looking for Luke Bryan, you're going to find him under Friday Night Lights. And that's because his son is playing quarterback, I believe, for a local high school here in Nashville. So I'm sure if he's not on the road or playing a show, he is in the stands, probably being like super dad, football coach from the stands. You know, he is supporting his boy. And here's Luke now with Most People Are Good on WSM.

0: I'm glad my mic was turned off because y'all did not want to hear me singing along like I was. It's Get to Drinking, Zach John King on WSM Radio. Well, we want you to join us Thursday, September 17th at 5 p.m. for another edition of Backstage at Fairlane Hotel. This month's special guests, I'm really excited about this one. It's Tiger Lily Gold, the ACM award-winning duo and 2025 Opry Next Stage artists. Aaron Cooper is going to host an intimate conversation in the lobby of the Fairlane Hotel, which is down on Union Street in the heart of downtown Nashville, giving fans just a chance to hear the stories behind Tiger Lily Gold's music, get closer to them, learn more about them. I know they've got a bunch of new music coming out, so I'm so excited for this. 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
16: I'm WSMV4 First Alert meteorologist Melanie Layden. Very hot and very dry across Middle Tennessee this week. Our high temperatures will range from the mid to upper 90s, but when you factor in the humidity, our heat index will be well into the 100s each day. Very little to no rain expected too, so no relief from Mother Nature. Keep using sprinklers and watering cans for your yard. Catch a weather update on the free First Alert weather app.

Okay, I'm playing a group next, which made me think, let's talk about the Vocal Group of the Year CMA nominations. Okay, we've got Lady A, Little Big Town, Midland, Old Dominion, and the Red Clay Strays. Okay, Old Dominion was on a run. Red Clay Strays has come in and raised their hand recently. But we've also got new music from Little Big Town. Lady A is working on new stuff. Midland's got new music. Old Dominion is doing things in Vegas. Everybody's got their own stuff going on. So we shall see who the new Vocal Group of the Year will be for 2026. But let's throw it on back right now to some Diamond Rio. How Your Love Makes Me Feel, right here on WSM.

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2: I was all but 22, I think, at the time. 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And it'd been a while.

0: WSM. That's Rodney Atkins. These are my people. 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
6: NBC News Radio, I'm Lisa Carton. President Trump is doubling down on his support for Irish unification on the second day of his visit to Ireland. Speaking to reporters at his golf resort in Doonbeg today, Trump said he loves his comment. On Saturday, the president sparked a diplomatic flap when he said he would love to see Ireland unified, adding it's going to happen eventually. Trump's presence has sparked protests in Dublin and other cities, but Ireland's police service says it's assisting with a major security operation in and around the golf resort this weekend. Iran says a vessel came under attack in the Strait of Hormuz today, driving up fears over oil supplies. Iranian state media said one person was killed when the cargo vessel was struck. Here's Jennifer Kuiper.
7: The attack came one day after Saudi Arabia temporarily shut down an essential pipeline that has been critical in supplying backup Middle East oil since the ongoing conflict between the U.S. and Iran,
6: which has been blocking vessels from going through the strait. Lisa Carton, NBC News Radio.
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Hey, y'all, it's Amber hanging out with you this Sunday afternoon, bringing you some country music tunes. Ahead this hour, we've got songs from Darius Rucker, Luke Combs, Alabama, and more. But right now is Morgan Wallen, Love Somebody, right here on WSM.

Stella Lefty with Boston on WSM. And Stella just made her Opry debut a couple weeks ago. And the sweetest moment is she had some special guests. She had some of the families from St. Jude here. And if you saw any of the videos on social, they were back in her dressing room. They were singing Boston alongside her and their faces were lit up. And it was such a cute and sweet special moment. I'm so glad they shared that with us on social. St. Jude has a very special place in my heart. I am a member of the Darius and Friends Committee, which is a really fun weekend we get to do in June, all to benefit the families of St. Jude. And if you're not aware, St. Jude is one of the most amazing places. No family ever receives a bill from St. Jude for anything, for any treatment of their child. And that means food, lodging, treatment, any type of medical procedure, no family gets charged anything for their services. And so that's why so much of the charitable work that a lot of our country music community does for St. Jude matters so much, because we want to continue to support them so they can continue to fight childhood cancer. And if you are interested in learning more and becoming a partner in hope like I am, you can head on over to musicgives.org. I always love to shout them out. They're just the absolute best.

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were just talking about Darius in the last break, about being on his Darius and Friends Committee at St. Jude. He is such a champion for St. Jude. We just love us some Darius Rucker around here. That's Homegrown Honey on WSM Radio. Darius is actually going to be back at the Opry on September 22nd for a very special show. It's the Opry 100 Honors Charlie Pride, and it features Darius, Pam Tillis, The Warren Treaty, Neil McCoy, and Dion Pride, with more to be announced. That's going to be Tuesday, September 22nd at 7 p.m. here at the Opry House, and you can head on over to opry.com for tickets.

0: A little Kane Brown with Woman on WSM Radio. Hey, y'all, it's Amber. And before Kane, you heard our Opry members, Carly Pierce and Ashley McBride, and their duet, Never Wanted to Be That Girl, one of my favorite duets of the past few years. And I have loved almost every collaboration that Carly Pierce has done. I just love her in general. But she's actually nominated again this year for Musical Event of the Year alongside Riley Green for If I Don't Leave, I'm Gonna Stay. And they are up against the following, okay? Musical Event of the Year, I should say, the award goes to the artists. Also, it goes to the producer. So we've got A Song to Sing, Miranda Lambert with Chris Stapleton. That was produced by Dave Cobb. Horses and Divorces, Kacey Musgraves and Miranda Lambert, produced by Kacey and Daniel Tashian. I hope I'm saying that right. I Can't Love You Anymore, Ella Langley and Morgan Wallen, producers Austin Goodlow, Ella Langley and Ben West. If I Don't Leave, I'm Gonna Stay, Carly Pierce and Riley Green. Carly produced that one alongside Ben West. So Ben's got two songs in that category. And then you've got MacArthur, Hardy, Eric Church, Morgan Wallen, and Tim McGraw, produced by Jay Joyce. So we will see who the new Musical Event of the Year winner will be.
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8: I'm WSMV4 First Alert meteorologist Melanie Layden. Very hot and very dry across Middle Tennessee this week. Our high temperatures will range from the mid to upper 90s, but when you factor in the humidity, our heat index will be well into the 100s each day. Very little to no rain expected too, so no relief from Mother Nature. Keep using sprinklers and watering cans for your yard. Catch a weather update on the free First Alert weather app.

0: 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Hey, y'all, it's Amber. And every Monday night, you can join Heart of the Night with Nan Kelly. 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
7: NBC News Radio, I'm Lisa Carton. President Trump is not backing away from his controversial Irish unification comment on day two of his visit to the country. Speaking to reporters at his golf resort in Doonbeg today, Trump said he loves the idea.
8: I'd love to see it unified. I think it would be a great feather in everybody's cap if that happened. It's going to happen eventually.
7: On Saturday, the president sparked a diplomatic flap over the comment. Trump's presence has sparked protests in Dublin and other cities, but Ireland's police service said it's assisting with a major security operation in and around the golf resort this weekend. The Senate reconvenes Monday, and it remains to be seen if Senator Mitch McConnell will also be returning to Capitol Hill. McConnell has been absent from the Senate since June when he was hospitalized following a fall and diagnosed with pneumonia. And Iran says a vessel came under attack in the Strait of Hormuz today, killing one person. Lisa Carton, NBC News Radio.
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That's Chuck Mead. I wish it was Friday. But before that, you heard Miranda Lambert with Only Prettier. Now, Miranda has 7 nominations at the CMA Awards this year. She's up 4. Okay. This gets kind of confusing, so follow me here. She's up for Single of the Year as a producer for Ella Langley's Be Her and She's in Texas. She is up for Album of the Year as a producer for Ella Langley's Dandelion. She is up for Song of the Year as a co-writer for Choose in Texas. She is up for Female Vocalist of the Year as herself. She is also up for Musical Event of the Year, and she is competing against herself in this category because she's up for A Song to Sing with Chris Stapleton, and she's up for Horses and Divorces with Kacey Musgraves. So I know it's confusing when people are artists and they're producers and they're collaborators. You can be nominated across all these categories in all these different ways, which is really, really fun and cool. I love that. Okay, so let's run down the Female Vocalist of the Year category. Like we said, we've got Miranda. She is up against her collaborator, Ella Langley. She's also up against her co-collaborator, Kacey Musgraves. She's up against Megan Maroney and Lainey Wilson. So, very strong category yet again, but 7 nominations for Miranda Lambert is amazing. Congratulations, Miranda. Yeah.

Hey, y'all, it's Amber. Welcome in. Thanks for hanging out with me this Sunday afternoon, playing you some great country music and running down the CMA Awards nominations that dropped this past week. We've been kind of diving into the different categories and the nominees. Let's dive into another category right now, shall we? Let's do New Artist of the Year. So in this category, we've got Avery Anna, Carter Faith, Emily Ann Roberts, Tucker Wetmore, and Steven Wilson Jr. Now, Avery Anna took home the prize at the ACMs for female because the ACM Awards, they do Best New Male and Best New Female. The CMA Awards, it's all in one. So Avery Anna took home Best New Female and Tucker Wetmore took home Best New Male at the ACMs. So who will win New Artist of the Year? We will find out in November.

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1: the country. 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

That's Patty Loveless with Here I Am on 650 AM WSM. Well, if you are like me and you follow Jordan Davis on social media, you saw all of the things that he had going on last weekend when he was down in Baton Rouge, back at his alma mater, LSU, for the game. Now, Lainey Wilson performed on College Game Day and did her appearance there. She was down on the field with her husband, Duck. They were playing football on the sideline. They were throwing the ball to Jordan. I was like, I have FOMO. Like, all my favorite people are down there. But I am not an LSU fan. In fact, it's the one thing that Jordan and I fight about every time we see each other. I am always hitting him with the Go Gators, but it did look like they all had a ton of fun. And I know that it's probably just that much more rewarding when you get to share those experiences with people that you perform with. And like, the country music family really showed up down there. So I hope y'all had a lot of fun, but Go Gators always. Here's Jordan right now with Take It From Me on WSM.

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1: I'm WSMV4 First Alert Meteorologist Melanie Layden. Very hot and very dry across Middle Tennessee this week. Our high temperatures will range from the mid to upper 90s, but when you factor in the humidity, our heat index will be well into the 100s each day. Very little to no rain expected, too, so no relief from Mother Nature. Keep using sprinklers and watering cans for your yard. Catch a weather update on the free First Alert weather app.

That's a classic. The Nitty Gritty Dirt Band, Fishing in the Dark on WSM Radio. Now, the nominees in both the single and the song of the year categories at this year's CMA Awards, I am going to go ahead and say that they will all be deemed classics at some point. And these are, again, two strong categories. And let's dive in really quick. So a lot of people ask, what is the difference in the song of the year category and the single of the year category? And the answer to that is, it's who wins the award and who is nominated for the award. So, for instance, Song of the Year, that award is given to the songwriters of the song. So if your favorite artist sings a song but didn't write it, they would not be the ones nominated in the Song of the Year category. Single of the Year goes to the artist, it goes to the producer, and the mix engineer. They would all be nominated in that category. So let's run down our Single of the Year and Song of the Year nominees for this year. Single of the Year. Nominees are Be Her, Ella Langley. Choosin' Texas, Ella Langley. I Knew It, I Knew You, Taylor Swift. It's her return to CMA nominations, which I know a lot of people are freaking out over. Somewhere Over Laredo, Lainey Wilson. And The Fall, Cody Johnson. Now, in Song of the Year, the nominees are Be Her, Beautiful Things, Choosin' Texas, Dry Spell, and Gary. So, again, very strong, very, very strong categories, and that is going to be a tough category. And how funny is it that Ella Langley is up against herself? It's just, it's wild. And the things that song has done this year is just absolutely insane. So, yeah, we shall see who the winners will be.

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0: Billy Currington. I got a feeling on 650 AM WSM. Hey, y'all, it's Amber, and I got to sit in on the Kelly Sutton Show on Friday, and it was so much fun. I absolutely love hanging out with them. Charlie was out, and so it was just me, Kelly, and Annie Nye, and we had ourselves what we call a female Friday. It was a lot of fun. But if you are not tuning into the Kelly Sutton Show, you gotta tune in. It is so much fun in the mornings. Kelly Sutton, Charlie Meadows, and Annie Nye, they hold it down in our Springer Mountain Farms, Acuff House Studios, and it's your connection to Nashville and country music and everything that's happening here in Music City. 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The guests this week. Okay, tomorrow they've got Gretchen Peters coming in at 9 a.m. And on Tuesday, they're going to have Tift Merritt in at 9 a.m. So you don't want to miss any of the fun.
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7: NBC News Radio, I'm Lisa Carton. President Trump says he loves his comment about Irish unification. On Saturday, the president sparked a diplomatic flap with this comment.
8: I'd love to see it unified. I think it would be a great feather in everybody's cap if that happened. It's going to happen eventually.
7: Trump's presence has sparked protests in Dublin and other cities, but Ireland's police service says it's assisting with a major security operation in and around the golf resort this weekend. House Minority Leader Hakeem Jeffries says lawmakers need to act urgently to address the challenges artificial intelligence bring. Jeffries appeared on ABC's This Week.
9: We should take decisive action now so that we can slow down, as the CEOs have recently acknowledged, slow down the pace of development.
7: Jeffries added that a Democratic caucus plans to meet this week and a high priority will be action on artificial intelligence. Lisa Carton, NBC News Radio.
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That's Chad Brock on WSM Radio. Hey, y'all, it's Amber. Sunday afternoon, we're diving into the CMA Awards nominations that came out this past week, and we've been talking about it all show long. Got a couple more categories I want to dive into. Right now, Album of the Year. Now, this award goes to the artist, the producer, and the mix engineer, should they win the CMA. And the nominees in this category are Zach Top for Ain't In It For My Health, Ella Langley for Dandelion, Casey Musgraves from Middle of Nowhere, Parker McCollum for his self-titled album, Parker McCollum. And let's see, we've got Luke Combs, The Way I Am. Another very strong category. I've said that so many times today. But yeah, this one's going to be real tough. Real tough. I want to hear who your predictions are for all of these. So find us over on social media. You can send us a note over at WSM Radio on Instagram, Facebook, TikTok, all the things, or you can shoot me a message directly. I'm Hey, it's Amber A over on Instagram. Let me know your predictions.

That's Ella Langley, Love and Life Again on WSM. And we cannot talk about CMA nominations without talking about the girl that is leading all nominations. She leads with 9 nods, including her first nomination for Entertainer of the Year. She's also up for Single of the Year for Be Her and Single of the Year for Choosing Texas, Album of the Year for Dandelion, Song of the Year for Be Her and for Choosing Texas, Female Vocalist of the Year, Musical Event of the Year for her duet with Morgan Wallen, I Can't Love You Anymore, and Music Video of the Year for Choosing Texas. Absolutely insane. I feel like we need to dive in and see, like, when's the last time this one person had this many nominations and competing against themselves in writer, producer, all the things. She is just, she's on top of the world right now. And getting your first Entertainer of the Year nomination is a really big deal. So congratulations to Ella Langley on all of the success she's having right now.

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0: Dan and Shay with Say So on WSM. We're digging into CMA nominations today on the show. We've talked about pretty much every category so far, but we can't just finish a Dan and Shay song without talking about their nomination in the Duo of the Year category. They are nominated alongside Brooks and Dunn, Brothers Osborne, Muscadine Bloodline, and Thelma and James. So congratulations to all of the Duo of the Year nominees.
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4: I'm WSMV4 First Alert Meteorologist Melanie Layden. Very hot and very dry across Middle Tennessee this week. Our high temperatures will range from the mid to upper 90s, but when you factor in the humidity, our heat index will be well into the 100s each day. Very little to no rain expected too, so no relief from Mother Nature. Keep using the sprinklers and watering cans for your yard. Catch a weather update on the free First Alert weather app.

One of my favorite Chris Young songs. That's Lonely Eyes on WSM Radio. Hey, y'all, it's Amber. Thanks for hanging out with me today. I've been talking all about the CMA Awards nominations, diving in, giving you all of the lists of nominees. And we've come to the big award, Entertainer of the Year. We've got Luke Combs, Cody Johnson, Ella Langley, her first Entertainer of the Year nomination, Chris Stapleton, and Lainey Wilson. I don't even know. I don't know. I'm not making predictions. There's one thing about me. I just asked you guys last break to make predictions. I don't make predictions because I want everyone to win because I love everybody. So everybody's like, who do you think is going to win? I don't know. And I'm just going to be waiting to see how it all shakes out with everybody else. And I'm just going to be happy for any of our friends that take home the big award.

0: Craig Morgan on WSM Radio. Well, y'all, that's going to do it for me. I know it was a lot of information today. I kind of like fire hosed CMA nomination information at you. So thanks for hanging in there. Hopefully, you are as excited as we are for another year of the CMA Awards. If you miss it at the top of the show, Lainey Wilson is going to be, our host yet again, and it's going to air live from Nashville's Bridgestone Arena on Wednesday, November 18th, 8, 7 Central on ABC. You can catch it on Hulu the next day. And it's going to be a ton of fun. Can't wait to see who all of our winners are going to be. But that's going to do it for me this week. Again, thank you so much for spending part of your day with us here at WSM. Till next week, take care of yourselves and each other, and I'll see you then. Bye.
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4: NBC News Radio, I'm Lisa Carton. President Trump says he's removing tariffs on Irish whiskey as his visit to Ireland wraps up and is now headed back to Washington, D.C. on Air Force One at this hour. Trump made the announcement to remove tariffs today during the trophy presentation of the Irish Open, which was held at his golf course in Doonbeg. The president also marked his trip by meeting with Ireland's prime minister. During that meeting, the president said the two countries have a fantastic relationship.
5: We're in business. We've had some discussions on trade and various other things. We have a big relationship with Ireland, and that will continue stronger than ever.
4: He went on to say that he would love to see a united Ireland and thinks it's going to happen eventually. Trump's presence sparked weekend protests in Dublin and other cities. Iran says a vessel came under attack and one person was killed in the Strait of Hormuz on Saturday, driving up fears over oil supplies. Lisa Carton, NBC News Radio.
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6: Welcome in. We've got a big show today as Americana Fest kicks off here in Nashville on Tuesday. It's Nashville's biggest week of music with over 200 artists performing all across Nashville throughout 50 different venues here in Music City. AmericanaFest.com has all the details. And all next week, you've got your chance to win some passes to check out Americana Fest on the Kelly Sutton Show here on 650 AM WSM. Here's Molly Tuttle now getting us started with That's Gonna Leave a Mark here on The Fringe.

Blinded and Smiling from the Milk Carton Kids on 650 AM WSM. It's Lexi Carter. Welcome into The Fringe, broadening your musical horizons a bit and sharing with you music on the outskirts of country, whether it's Americana, bluegrass, or anything in between. Those rising stars in country music and so much more has a place here on WSM every Sunday from 4 to 7. And we're just getting started. Mon Rovia, one of the newer artists in Americana music this year, and he's so good. Check out this one. It's called Heavy Foot on The Fringe on WSM Radio.

0: something I'm working on from Silverada, showing you that rock edge of Americana is so cool. I'm Lexi Carter. Thanks for coming in and for hanging out for all of this great music we've got for you every Sunday at this time on WSM. Now get ready. Americana Fest kicks off Tuesday night here in Nashville, and it is across 50 different venues. There's over 200 different artists performing throughout the week. And one of my favorite parts is checking out some venues that I've never been to before. The little ones, the small hole-in-the-wall ones are my absolute favorites, like the Blue Room or the Five Spot or Skinny Dennis. Most of those are in East Nashville. 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

WSM Radio with Brandi Carlile and Returning to Myself. So I'll be at the Americana Music Awards and Honors happening at the Ryman Auditorium on Wednesday night. I do believe there's still some tickets available if you want to be in the audience for the award show, which is filmed to air later this year on TV. And it is probably one of the coolest experiences and one of the most Nashville experiences too. So whether you're going to be in town for the week or weekend, or you are a local, you can find out more at Ryman.com. Brandi Carlile is also going to be featured at the Americana Fest Conference. She's going to sit down and do a bit of a conversation with no moderator. It's between her and artist Bernie Taupin. And she's going to be talking about songwriting, creativity, how you build a career that actually lasts. It's so cool. So if you do have one of the conference passes, make sure you put that on your list of things to see. Here's Cassius Culpepper now with After Me on The Fringe on WSM Radio.

Most people hear Tyler Childers and know for sure they're listening to Americana music. That one is called Nose on the Grindstone. Here on 650 AM WSM, it's Lexi Carter with The Fringe every Sunday from 4 to 7. We take you on a bit of a road trip of discovery and play you all of these incredible songs from artists that are just on the outskirts of country. Up next, I've got AJ Lee and Blue Summit, of course, leaning into that bluegrass sound. They have a cover here of Sheryl Crow's Soak Up the Sun. They've got a full album of covers. It's called Cover to Cover, and it's so good. Check it out.

0: Does that voice sound familiar to you? It should. It's Wynonna with a brand new song called Kentucky Queen. It's the lead single from her brand new album called The Hard Truth. It's her first solo studio album in 10 years. And she's described the album as deeply personal, built around heartbreak, healing, faith, survival, and reckoning, which is where she's been and what she's gone through in the past 10 years. What a cool song, and I can't wait to hear more. She's also part of Americana Fest this week, and she is doing a keynote sort of conversation during the conference. So if you have conference passes, maybe check that out and put it on your schedule. Otherwise, find out where she's playing around town. She's got a couple of appearances happening that you can get into with just the music festival passes. If you don't have any yet, listen to the Kelly Sutton Show all this week at 7:20 for Kelly's Time Machine, Kelly's Country Time Machine, and she'll give you a chance to win some passes to Americana Fest this year from your friends here at the radio home of the Grand Ole Opry, 650 AM WSM.
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6: Rain chances eventually easing away throughout this evening. I'm WSMV4, First Alert Meteorologist Darius Mack. We do have some hit or miss showers and storms out there this evening, mainly towards the Cumberland Plateau. As we go throughout the rest of this evening, temperatures will ease back into the 80s, eventually falling down into the 70s later tonight. We should look at clearer skies, and it's going to be hot and dry tomorrow. Look for temperatures back in the 90s.

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Hey, it's Lexi Carter. This is The Fringe. We're talking a bit about Americana Fest, of course, as we're gearing up for it. It begins Tuesday here in Nashville and runs through Saturday. This next artist, one of my favorite new discoveries this year, it's Marfa. Their sound is just so unique and nostalgic. They're playing at The Basement Friday night from 8 to 8:45. Here's Last Time Last from Marfa on The Fringe here on WSM.

0: everybody knows the world's gone wrong. Lucinda Williams on WSM Radio. It's The Fringe, where we share with you music on the outskirts of country every Sunday at this time. So thanks for joining me. If you've got a request or questions, or you want to hear more, let me know at WSMRadio.com. I would absolutely love to hear from you. Coming up next week, it is Backstage at Fairlane Hotel. It is our second time doing this, and we're so excited to bring Tiger Lily Gold, the ACM award-winning duo and 2025 Opry Next Stage artists. Erin's going to be hosting an intimate conversation with these lovely ladies in the lobby of the Fairlane Hotel on Union Street in the heart of downtown Nashville, giving you the chance to hear the stories behind the songs and get closer to the artists you love. And it is completely free, so come early, grab a seat, join us for this uniquely Nashville experience, Backstage at Fairlane Hotel with Tiger Lily Gold, coming up next week on Thursday at 5 p.m. We'll see you there.
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9: NBC News Radio, I'm Lisa Carton. President Trump is headed back to Washington, D.C. after wrapping up a two-day visit to Ireland. Speaking to reporters before boarding Air Force One, Trump confirmed he will remove U.S. tariffs on Irish whiskey. Fans at the Irish Open cheered the news earlier when he announced the move at an award ceremony for the event, which was played at his golf course in Doonbeg. Trump sparked controversy on Saturday when he said in Dublin that he would love to see a united Ireland.
10: I'd love to see a united Ireland. I think it would be a great feather in everybody's cap if that happened. It's going to happen eventually.
9: Trump's visit also sparked weekend protests in Dublin and other cities. House Minority Leader Hakeem Jeffries says lawmakers need to act urgently to address the challenges artificial intelligence brings. Jeffries appeared on ABC's This Week.
11: We should take decisive action now.
9: A Democratic caucus plans to meet this week with a high priority on AI. Lisa Carton, NBC News Radio.
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0: Welcome back. Hour two of The Fringe starts now. We're going to continue to dive into all of the goodness that awaits us for Americana Fest next week here in Nashville. 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The Americana Awards and Honors are coming up Wednesday night at the Ryman Auditorium. I can't wait. This trio of incredible women is nominated for an award, and I hope they take it home. Here's I'm With Her on The Fringe.

Indie Americana at its finest with Andrew Saw and Under You here on The Fringe on WSM Radio. Now, Stephen Wilson Jr. kind of got a start on the Americana side of things, but he's crossed over a bit into country music as he has been nominated for a CMA award, which is truly incredible and so well deserved. Here's Stephen Wilson Jr. now with Gary on The Fringe.

Dry Spell from Kacey Musgraves off Middle of Nowhere. That's her latest album. It came out back in the spring. Here's the interesting thing about Kacey Musgraves. She spent much of her career stretching the limits of what country music is, but the CMA voters keep pulling her

of downtown Nashville. 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

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Get your tickets or wristbands for all of the shows across town right now at AmericanaFest.com. I'm Lexi Carter. As the world continues to mourn and celebrate Dolly Parton at the same time, it is official. It has been voted on that the Nashville International Airport will be renamed in honor of Dolly Parton. We'll keep BNA as the short code, which makes me happy. But DPI would have been cool too, right? So exciting. I found this new song while I was streaming some new music this week, and I just love it so much. Daniel Grindstaff, Paul Brewster, and Dolly Parton, here's Forever Young.

0: Freedom Bus from Sheryl Crow featuring Jesse Wells. That is brand new music here on The Fringe. She's got a new album, Pick You Up. It's coming out on October 9th. What a protest style song that is. I just love it. And it's kind of a step into the Americana world for Sheryl Crow, with a little help from Jesse Wells, of course. It's Lexi Carter. 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
8: Oppressive heat and high humidity are the main stories this week. I'm WSB4 First Alert meteorologist Dan Thomas. For this evening, very warm, temperatures in the 80s, then falling back into the 70s. Monday start temperature 72. Partly cloudy in the afternoon, high 94, but up to 98 Tuesday, Wednesday, and Thursday. Get the latest on WSB4 on TV and the app as well.

for my friend Bobby, listening halfway across the world in Australia, down under. That's Drew Holcomb and the Neighbors with Green Light, featuring Opry star Vince Gill, of course. 650 AM WSM, proud to be the radio home of the Grand Ole Opry. I'm Lexi Carter, and we're featuring all of the best Americana music as we head into Americana Fest week here in Nashville that gets started next week on Tuesday. And we've got your chance to win some passes all next week with the Kelly Sutton Show on WSM Radio. Here's Katie Pruitt with Little Boxes.

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1: Go ahead, Russell. There's an old man in the foothills, and if he ain't dead, he's living there still. Of them little cutting horses all his life. That's a high dollar habit he don't mind. He's financed building songs and losing wives. Won't get much on mountain time except older and bigger high. He got to fill the big empty with little songs. 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

0: Caitlin Butts and Never Really Mine. That's her latest here on 650 AM WSM. You're listening to The Fringe, artists on the outskirts of country. And the coolest songs we can find for you always here on WSM Radio. I'm Lexi Carter. We're going to continue highlighting some of the artists that will be performing around town for Americana Fest next week. And then, of course, some of those that are nominated for an Americana Music Award or honor. And that's happening at the Ryman coming up on Wednesday night. Tickets are still available. And if you've never been to an award show, this one's a pretty interesting one to see because you just never know who's going to show up. Sometimes you can get absolute legends walking across that stage being honored. In fact, Robert Plant is up for an award, so you might get to see him win it. And who knows, he might even perform. They keep it all very hush-hush because they want it to be quite the experience. And then, of course, it's filmed to be aired on TV later in the year. So Ryman.com has some details and AmericanaFest.com to get your passes or tickets to the award show.
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5: NBC News Radio, I'm Scott Carr. President Trump is headed back to Washington after wrapping up a two-day visit to Ireland. Speaking with reporters, Trump confirmed he will remove U.S. tariffs on Irish whiskey. He also sparked some controversy Saturday when he said in Dublin he would love to see a united Ireland. Republican Speaker of the House Mike Johnson's calling President Trump's proposal to send $5,000 dividend checks to every adult in the U.S. a creative idea. Trump said the money would be sent if Republicans kept control of the House and Senate post-midterm elections. Appearing on CNN's State of the Union, Johnson said the president would need Congress to act on such a proposal. A 40-year-old woman in Pennsylvania has died from complications from the measles, marking that state's third measles-linked death this year. The coroner's office in Jefferson County called her death an unfortunate reminder that measles can be a serious and potentially life-threatening disease. Scott Carr, NBC News Radio.
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WSM Radio with Robert Plant and Allison Krauss. Can't Let Go here on The Fringe. I'm Lexi Carter. Robert Plant is up for an Americana Award in honor this week. Wednesday night at Ryman Auditorium is when the awards will be given out, and you can even get tickets to be there. So head to AmericanaFest.com for all the details. And sad news, if you had tickets to see Allison Krauss in Union Station on this tour, her doctors have ordered her to go on vocal rest. So the next 17 shows have been canceled. When your instrument is literally your voice, there's really no playing through it. Unbelievable. And let's just hope and pray that it isn't as bad as it sounds, because 17 shows is a lot. Wishing her all of the recovering vibes possible. Here's Jess Williamson now on The Fringe.

0: WSM Radio. Oh, the heartbreak in that song from Ashley Monroe. That's I Hate Nashville here on The Fringe. You can also hear the love in the lyric too. You can love something, but also hate it at the same time. And Nashville is a tough city for creatives because there's so many of them. You've got some of the stiffest competition around, and it takes dedication, among other things, to get to that spot where you really feel like you've had true success. But I think that song really does remind everyone to not give up. Thank you for listening to The Fringe here on WSM Radio. All next week, the Grand Ole Opry has Americana Fests or Americana artists featured in their lineups. 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Opry.com for tickets and details. Let's highlight Tuesday night's Opry show right now, though. Grace Potter making her Opry debut. Can you believe she's never played the Opry before? That's kind of shocking to me. Nolene Hoffman, Tift Merritt, the Del McCurry Band, Rhonda Vincent, Riders in the Sky. It is going to be a great night at the Opry. And then on Wednesday night, Silverada, Wyatt Ellis, T. Graham Brown, Briley King, Warren Ziders. Really cool. And Friday night is a special show, too. We've got Swamp Dog with Eli Paperboy Reed and Jamie Johnson, Gary Sinise and the Lieutenant Dan Band, and so many others. So get your tickets to an upcoming Opry show, especially throughout next week with all of those incredible Americana artists featured right now at Opry.com. 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

Charlie Crockett, being real with Game I Can't Win on 650 AM WSM. 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He's one of those guys that gets a bad rap for being too honest in 2026. I'm Lexi Carter. 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

0: Love that mini vibrato in her voice. She's incredible. That's Emily Scott Robinson with Dirtbag Saloon on 650 AM WSM. I'm Lexi Carter, and you're listening to The Fringe, music from the outskirts of country. 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
9: Oppressive heat and high humidity are the main stories this week. I'm WSB4 First Alert meteorologist Dan Thomas. For this evening, very warm, temperatures in the 80s, then falling back into the 70s. Monday start temperature 72, partly cloudy in the afternoon, high 94, but up to 98 Tuesday, Wednesday, and Thursday. Get the latest on WSB4 on TV and the app as well.

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0: Arcadian Wild and Spinnin' on 650 AM WSM, wrapping up the Fringe on this Sunday night. I'm Lexi Carter. Thanks for joining me each and every Sunday at this time for the best in new country music, Americana, and everything in between as we feature music on the outskirts of country. Next Sunday at this time, you'll be hearing a recording of the Americana Awards and honors from the Ryman Auditorium. That's happening Wednesday night this week, and we get to record the awards for playback here on WSM, and we're so proud to be able to do that. Stick around. Coming up next, my friends Dom and Vania will be joining you for the next hour with the American Songster Radio Show. They've got special guest Lindsay Liu in studio with them. 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